0: Hot Boodles suiting up as their alternate identity today. They are the Calf Fries. And we'll talk about that as this game rolls along and what exactly Calf Fries are. But it's a big tradition here in Amarillo. It's a alternate identity that's gotten a lot of attention over the years for its uniqueness and its specificity to the region of the Texas Panhandle. So a fun little tradition here on Thursday night. It's also singles night at the ballpark. The Sod Poodles organizing a big singles meet and greet out in left fields. So that's a interesting one. I'm expecting a pretty good crowd. It's already pretty lively here at Hodgetown tonight. Sod Poodles wearing their alternate jerseys as part of the Calf Fries night. And they are coming off back-to-back one-run victories over the Missions. San Antonio is now 5-9 against Amarillo this year. All nine losses have been decided by two runs or less, and eight of the nine one-run defeats, including those on Tuesday and Wednesday. Missions overall this year are 19-14 in one-run games. 1-8 against Amarillo, 18-6 against everybody else. And you don't want to play the what-if game, but it is certainly interesting to think about how different the first half might have been if the Missions had taken just a few of those games early in the season against Amarillo in that first half, and where they'd be right now in the second if they hadn't dropped the two one-run games in the series in early July, and now the first two here at the end of July. Small margins, it seems like it's going to be in the second half in the Texas League South, and if you're the Missions, you just can't afford to keep losing these close games. Calf Fries taking the field right now. They are greeted as they do so. And now Amarillo has finished taking the fields, finished off by Brian Curley. So we will take a step aside. That concludes the Budweiser On Deck show. When we return, first pitch between the Missions and the Sod Poodles right here on KKYX.
1: That'll wrap up the Budweiser On Deck show. Grab yourself an ice-cold Bud and settle in for all the excitement of Texas League Baseball as the San Antonio Missions take the field. First pitch is coming right up, so stick around.
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0: It is time for baseball here at Hodgetown. Game 3 of 6 between the Missions and the Sod Poodles. the right-hander Ryan Curley out of the University of Georgia, getting his warm-up tosses in right now. Let's get to the defense behind him for the Sod Poodles, or as they're known today, the Calf Fries. Junior Franco in left, Drew Jones in center, Youngblood in right, Valdez at third, Luis at short, Walters at second, McLaughlin at first, and Logan doing the catching for Curley. 4.52 ERA for Brian Curley, 17 games, 15 starts, 96 strikeouts in 79 and two-thirds innings. He has not allowed a home run in his first two appearances with Amarillo, did allow 9 with High A Hillsborough. The opposing average is a little bit high, but the strikeout numbers are good, and the command, excellent in his pro debut season. Lots of experience in college helps. 2 years at VCU, one at Georgia. Curley right into the Sod Poodles rotation, part of their stretch run here, trying to make the playoffs. Brian Curley tops out at 97 with his fastball. He'll throw a flurry of pitches. A 7-pitch mix. Carson Tucker will lead things off for the Missions and get us going here on Thursday night. Curley working out of the stretch as he has done recently. First pitch is low and we are underway at 7:07. It has allowed him to build into a rhythm even when he's working with nobody on base, as the 1-0 is grounded foul, and it's 1-1. I was talking with Amarillo broadcaster Eric Bach about that, and it's just been an easier thing for him to continue to use that same rhythm, the 1-1. Foul that at play, and it's 1-2. And that can be the case for pitchers as they come through the minor leagues. Going between the windup and the stretch. Not always simple. 1-2. Misses down in the dirt. 2-2. You're always looking for something that provides consistency. And when you work out of the stretch, it's a little bit easier to do that. Curley set. The 2-2. Breaking ball low, and it's 3-2. Number 15 prospect in the Diamondback system, Brian Curley. Three-two pitch, high for ball four. Nice at bat from Carson Tucker to get us going. Leadoff base runner here in the top of the first, in front of Tirso Ornelas. Curley will work a mid-80s slider. That is his best breaking ball. He's also got a harder slider in the upper 80s and a curveball in the low 80s, high 70s. First pitch misses high to Tirso Ornelas, and it's 1-0. To left-handed hitters, it's that mid-80s slider with the fastball primarily. Pitch home. Popped up foul and out of play, and it's 1-1. Tirso Ornelas is a guy that the Missions really would love to get going. He has been in a slump. Really the first slump of any consistent basis this season. Carson Tucker off of first base. Set from Curley. Pitch home. A little bit low, and it's 2-1. Ornelas 0-9 in this series, and 3 for his last 37. 2-1 pitch, fouled straight back and out of play, and it's 2-2. Just underway, nothing game, top of the first. Carson Tucker aboard at first base after a leadoff walk. Mission struck early in last night's game, taking a 3-0 lead. 2-2 is popped up, foul ground behind home. The catcher Logan back, and he'll make the catch over by the Sot Poodles on deck circle for out number one. Ended up having plenty of room right there. And here's Jake Cunningham. Cunningham was batting cleanup prior to the departure of Ethan Salas to AAA. First pitch to Cunningham. Slider over for a strike, and it's 0-1. But now he's in that third spot. Just about everyone's just slid up a spot. Ornelas normally batting third, now batting second. Pitch home. Popped up foul and over our heads, out of play. Down the right field line, it's 0-2. To righties, Curley will really mix his pitches. Primarily his sweeper, but he'll throw a two-seam, four-seam, and cutter as well. Pitch, ground ball right off the glove of Curley, recovers, will flip underhand to first in time to get Cunningham. Down to second on the play goes Tucker. Nice job by Curley to get his glove to it. It fortunately for him didn't go too far away. A smash on one hop, skipped right off his glove and off to the right side of the mound. Now runner in scoring position for Braden Carpathios. First pitch high, it's 1-0. Carpathios homered in the first inning last night, a 2-run shot, his 10th of the year, and it was a monster home run, nearly 440 feet to dead center off the batter's eye. The 1-0. High, 2-0. Fastball at 94. Missions just have so much more power when they're on the road. That's a result of Wolf Stadium for the most part. 2-0 pitch. High, 3-0, but the road splits of late, pretty remarkable. 27 home runs in the last 20 road games for the Missions. That's their 10th most in AA. 8th most runs, 7th best average. Pitch home. Fastball over for a strike, and it's 3-1. You compare that to the last 20 home games, Missions have the fewest runs in AA, fewest home runs, 11, and the 5th worst average at 219 versus 260 in their last 20 road games. Pitch hit high in the air, shallow left center field, ranging over the center fielder Jones, makes the catch, and that ends the inning. Leadoff walk does not hurt Brian Curley. We'll go to the bottom of the first inning and see Ian Koenig when we come back on KKYX.
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0: Bottom of the first inning, Ian Koenig to the mound for the San Antonio Missions. Amarillo coming up to bat for the first time. Trent Youngblood leading things off. The first pitch from Koenig. Fastball at 94 miles an hour for a strike, and the count 0-1. Koenig out of the windup, kicks and deals. Foul that play. Over onto the streets, and it's 0-2. The Calf Fries are the opponents for the Missions tonight. Lots of activity going on at the ballpark. The 0-2 pitch. Swing and a miss. Filthy changeup from Koenig. Three-pitch strikeout to start his night. Brings up Ponce de Luis. In addition to the Calf Fries making an appearance, there is singles night tonight. A huge gathering of folks out beyond the left field fence to mingle and maybe meet somebody. First pitch to Ponce de Luis. Slider over for a strike at the knees, and it's 0-1. So that's fun. Whoever's involved, hopefully it all works out. The 0-1 pitch. Roped up the middle, but right to the shortstop. Tucker fields on the back end. Throws to first in time. Two gone in the first inning. A smash from Ponce de Luis, 1-0-2 off the bat, but Tucker alert to it, well positioned, and made the play. Here's Ben McLaughlin now. Told you we'd talk about Calf Fries a little bit, and we will, but I'm going to keep the suspense going for a little longer if you don't know what it is. First pitch to McLaughlin, grounded to first base, bobbled by Berdugo, but recovers and flips to Koenig covering for the out, and it's a 1-2-3 first inning for the right-hander Ian Koenig. On to the second, 0-0 game at Hodgetown.
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0: On to the top of the second inning here in Hodgetown. Ryan Jackson leading off for the Missions, followed by Luis Verdugo and Wyatt Hoffman. Against the right-hander, Brian Curley. Hurley comes set, continues to work out of the stretch, and deals the first pitch. Popped up, shallow left towards the line, long run over for Franco, still going, and it lands fair into the corner. He misread it. Jackson racing around second, headed for third. The throw, not in time. It's a bloop triple for Ryan Jackson. A very strange defensive play from Junior Franco. Not sure if he thought it was going to go into foul ground and he didn't have a chance at it. Kind of pulled up and then watched as it went over his head and to his right and then just kind of jogged back to the ball with no effort whatsoever. And that allows Jackson, with great hustle, to get all the way to third base. First pitch to Luis Verdugo over for a strike. It's 0-1. Just really odd to see that. A lack of hustle. Usually after a mistake like that, you'll see a player get on their horse to sprint after it. Pitch swung on and missed. And it's 0-2. Ryan Jackson won't care. He's got his third triple this season. Shins don't have that many triples this year. They can thank Jackson for three of them. The set, the 0-2, high, 1-2. That is triple number 15 for the Missions this season. 20% of the triples for Mr. Jackson. 1-2. Check swing by Verdugo. Did he go? No. Able to hold up. Mission's first base coach, Brian Burris, indicating no swing. Waited to get the call confirmed from Jack Wasson. Nodded in approval. It's a funny little moment. 2-2. Fouled out of play. Infield in for the Calf Fries. Nothing game, top of the second. Pitch home. Outside, 3-2. Good take for Verdugo. He wanted to reach for it and chase, but did not. Curly, set. Deals. Fouled straight back. 96 on the gun, trying to blow it past Verdugo, but he had other plans to extend this at bat. You'll see pitch number 8 here coming up. Three, two. Swing and a miss. He gets Verdugo this time. Got reaching down and out of the zone. Now number 1 in the second. First strikeout for Curly. Second baseman number 10, Wyatt Hoffman. Now Wyatt Hoffman to the plate. First pitch. High 1-0. The infield remains in for Amarillo. These are the situations where you have to get a run home. Lead off triple for Ryan Jackson. The 1-0. Hoffman pops it up foul. Right side, and it's 1-1. Cannot afford to squander these types of opportunities. Curly looks in, comes home. Chopper foul back to the screen, and it's 1-2 on Hoffman. And obviously would be a huge victory for Brian Curley. Didn't do a whole lot wrong on that triple from Ryan Jackson. Just a little pop-up down the line. He's trying to pick up his left fielder, Franco. One-two pitch. Fouled straight back. That time a slider that just hung up. Definitely not where Curley wanted to throw it. Hoffman would love to have that pitch back. Hanging breaking ball. One, two. Swing and a miss. 95 blown by Wyatt Hoffman. After the triple, back-to-back strikeouts for Brian Curley. At just 95, right down the middle. Challenge. Here, hit this, and Hoffman could not. Now Kai Murphy. Going to try to bail out the missions here. First pitch. High, 1-0. Ryan Jackson desperate to come home, even just on a ball in the dirt. 1-0 pitch. Outside, 2-0. Murphy making his first start of the series, hitting 206 on the season. Two homers and 13 driven in. Pitch. Outside, 3-0. Lays off the breaking ball. All of a sudden, Curley having trouble throwing strikes. It's Chris Sargent Jr. waiting on deck. The pitch. High for ball four. Kai Murphy draws a four-pitch walk. And apparently, Brian Curley would rather face Chris Sargent Jr. Comes a visit to the mound now with runners at the corners. Does set up a force out at second to get out of the inning if you want it. That is definitely not what Brian Curley was trying to do. At least I don't think so. Now up to 37 pitches. That's after a 6-pitch, 1-2-3 first inning for Ian Koenig. We've seen the last couple of nights. Starters for the missions, Jamie Hitt and Matthew Watson, under a lot of duress early. Limited the damage, but still were forced out. Especially Watson earlier than they would have liked to be. Now Sargent Jr. into the box. Runners at the corners, two gone. First pitch. Ground ball into right field, a base hit. Jackson scores. Chris Sargent Jr. comes through with an opposite field single, and San Antonio takes a 1-0 lead here in the second. Wasted no time. First pitch going the other way, 100 miles an hour off the bat. It was a fastball over the outer half of the plates, and just a really nice approach from Chris Sargent Jr. Really excited about more playing time with the departure of Ethan Salas to AAA. And he takes advantage of it immediately right there. Now Carson Tucker. First pitch, fouled out of play in its own one. Three catchers on the roster for the missions. Colton Vincent, Brendan Durfee, and Chris Sargent Jr. But it's going to be primarily Durfee and Sargent splitting the time. The 0-1. Check swing by Tucker, and he didn't go. 1-1 the count. Vincent just activated off the development list, but he's going to be used more as a bullpen catcher. So a chance for Sargent to get the most time consistently this year that he's had in the lineup. 1-1, high, 2-1. Trouble here for Brian Curley. Third round pick of the Diamondbacks last year. Second team All-SEC out of Georgia. Mission's given him all he can handle. 2-1. At the knees, strike two called with a slider. The right-hander Curley now over 40 pitches. Up to 43 on the night. 2-2. Swing and a miss. Tucker chased at the slider. Curley strikes out the side, but he gives up a run. RBI single for Chris Sargent Jr. onto the bottom of the second. 1-0 Missions.
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0: Bottom of the second inning, Missions now in front, 1-0. Ian Koenig, a six-pitch, 1-2-3 first inning. Now here he is. Working with a lead. Missions got him a run in the top half of the second inning. First pitch to Angel Ortiz on the inner half of the plate at 94, and it's 0-1. Koenig looking for a bounce back start. He looked good early in the game against Frisco last week. Pitch home in the dirt, and it's 1-1. But things unraveled in the fifth inning, partly due to some bad defense, to be honest. But allowed five earned runs, six in total on seven hits in five innings. Pitch. This is for ball two. 2-1 on Ortiz, who had the deciding two-run triple last night in the 7-6 Amarillo win. 2-1. Popped up. Shallow left. Guy Murphy ranging back at the wall. It is gone. A home run. And that is a perfect example of Hodgetown right there. I just got completely fooled by that one. Hasn't happened to me yet in this series to that degree. But I feel a little bit better about that because StatCast at least measuring that at 316 off the bat. It's a little bit more than that because the fence is 325. But it is a solo home run for Angel Ortiz, and it's 1-0 Amarillo. I don't think Kai Murphy could believe it either. But this is the type of ballpark you're dealing with. And for Ian Caney, who can be a fly ball pitcher, this is a tough ballpark to pitch in. First pitch to Drew Jones, swung on and missed. And it's 0-1. We are tied at 1 now here in the second inning. It's a shallow pop-up at Wolf Stadium. Not here. The 0-1 swung on and foul tipped at the plate. Caught a piece of Sargent, and it's 0-2. Again, I don't think that 316 is accurate because the fence is 325. But it gives you a sense of just how little distance that had. But Ortiz has come through and really hurt the Missions last couple games. Kai Murphy just couldn't believe that that wasn't playable, and I don't blame him. All the way back to the fence, expecting it was going to drop in his glove, and then realized, oh my goodness, it's over the fence. 0-2, a little bit high at 96, and it's 1-2. The home run ball has been a problem for Koenig. You can't blame him on that one all that much, but 15 home runs in total this year allowed. 1-2, Swing and a miss. 97. Ian Koenig reaching back for some extra velo. Up and out of the zone, striking out Drew Jones, and that is a frustration strikeout for Koenig. His range this year is 93 to 96. I think that's the hardest pitch that Ian Koenig has thrown this year. Here's Junior Franco. First pitch is popped up, foul and out of play down the right field line. And it's 0-1 just to our right. Koenig's 0-1. Slider at the knees. Strike two call. When Ian Koenig's feeling it, he starts pitching very fast. And he's doing that again here. Time called at the plate. Franco recognizing it. I need a second. Give me a moment, please. The 0-2. Ground ball towards first. Verdugo fields behind the bag. He'll take it himself. And there's two gone in the second. Luis Verdugo, normally a third baseman, but getting some more time at first base lately. We'll probably see him there a little bit more with Francisco Acuña, the shortstop for the Missions, also second baseman, going on the injured list earlier this week. Here's Gene Walters, first pitch, driven deep to left field. Kai Murphy back at the wall, way gone. That's a no-doubter. Over the Coors Light party porch area, and it's 2-1 Amarillo. He just had a feeling that the way Ian Koenig pitches, Hodgdown could be a problem, and it has proved to be here in this second inning. Back-to-back solo home runs in this frame, the last four batters. 99 off the bat, 384 feet. In comparison to the one that was measured at about 314. Now Gavin Logan to the plate. That's number 16 allowed by Koenig. First pitch to Logan. Grounded foul up the first baseline. And it's 0-1. So Amarillo using that short porch to left field against Koenig. It has been successful. 0-1 pitch, misses in the dirt, and it's 1-1. It's also interesting because Amarillo has not shown off the home run power or using the Hodgdown advantage much at all in this series coming into this game. They didn't hit a single home run as part of their 13 hits last night. One home run in game one of the series, but already two today. 1-1 pitch, chopper towards second. Hoffman fields on the backhand, throws to first in time. And that ends the inning. Two solo home runs for Amarillo give them a 2-1 lead as we head to the top of the third at Hodgdown.
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0: Missions now trailing 2-1 as we head to the top of the third. Two home runs for the Sod Poodles of the solo variety in that second inning. Now Tirso Ornelas leading off against Brian Curley, who has not had an easy first two innings. First pitch, swung on and missed. It's 0-1. That was pitch number

0: First pitch to Cunningham. Check swing foul at the plate, and it's 0-1. Cunningham grounded out to the pitcher, Curley. His first time up. Right-hander comes set. The 0-1. Cutter over for a strike, and it's 0-2. Haven't had a pure Hodgetown game, I feel like, yet this week. Amarillo has a lot of hits in the series, but not for a lot of power. We've seen some runs scored, but not an outrageous amount. The 0-2. This is down. It's 1-2. I feel like we're bound for one of those games that everybody's been telling me about. We'll see. It sort of has that feel to it early on in the game. But it's hard to know. We've seen runs early throughout the series. It's that one slashed foul and out of play down the right field line. And then the bullpens have done a nice job. The runs have cooled off. So a long way to go. Curley set at the belts. 1-2 pitch. Strike three call with a 95-mile-an-hour fastball, and Cunningham knew it. Two gone here in the third inning. Nice beginning to a potential shutdown frame for Curley. That was right over the heart of the plate, but Cunningham just looking for something else that time. Wanted the breaking ball. Here's Braden Carpathios. First pitch. This is below the knees, and the count 1-0. Carpathios flied out to center his first time. Hit the ball pretty well. 1-0. Fastball over for a strike, and it's 1-1. The best power he has is just to the left of center field. Not quite opposite field, but close. 1-1 in the dirt, 2-1. It's often just to the left of the batter's eye. You could say it's left center, but it's really still center. That was similar to where he hit the home run last night, although that was pretty much dead center. Pitch swung on and missed, and it's 2-2. Curley's starting to look a little bit more comfortable in this inning. Seeing more swing and miss, better command. Two-two pitch. Fouled out of play behind home. Carpathios got a 96-mile-an-hour fastball. Curley reached triple digits with his fastball in college. He has topped out at 97 this year. Pitch home. Grounded foul, right side. He added a ton of elo as a junior with Georgia after those first two seasons at VCU. From Virginia, so played close to home in Richmond and then made the trip south to Athens. 2-2 pitch. A little bit low, and the count full. Amarillo was thinking about walking back to the dugout after that. A couple of infielders starting that direction, but the inning continues for now. Payoff pitch, fouled straight back. Carpathios working a nice at bat here. Pitch number 9 of the plate appearance coming up. He's not the first to do this. Against Curley, he was now approaching 60 pitches. Here's his 59th. At the knees, strike three called. Carpathios can't believe it. Back-to-back strikeouts for Curley in a 1-2-3 third inning. On the bottom half, it's 2-1, Amarillo.
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5: It's time for the bottom of the third inning at Hodgetown. Jesus Valdez leading off against Ian Koenig. A 2-1 lead for the Caffrys. Two solo home runs in the second inning off the bats of Angel Ortiz and Gene Walters. First pitch to Jesus Valdez is popped up high in the air. Shallow infield. The shortstop Tucker ranges back off the infield grass onto the infield dirt to make the catch. One gone here in the third. So, I didn't know about the term calf fries until I joined the Texas League here this year. First pitch, slider in for a strike to Trent Youngblood in its 0-1. And many of the players on the field today didn't know it at all, even until now. The 0-1 pitch, outside 1-1. Missions video coordinator Ryan Gard, 1-1 pitch. Mrs. Hyde's 2-1 was explaining to many of the players what exactly a calf fry is, but if you've heard of the term Rocky Mountain oysters, it's the same thing, just a different term. 2-1. Chopper foul, first baseline. It's 2-2. They're fried bull testicles, folks. And I don't think I'll be trying them unless I'm absolutely forced to. No thanks. 2-2. This is for ball three with a curveball and the count full on Trent Youngblood. I trust that they're good. I trust that it's a delicacy in this area from the Texas Panhandle, but I just have no interest. Payoff pitch, fouled out of play down the left field line. I should try to do a poll with the players or something and see how many of them would actually try it. I would venture to say it would be a high percentage of guys who would. Just because why not? 3-2. Line drive, foul down the left field line, or it's a fair ball into the corner. Excuse me. Kai Murphy races to throw into second. But it's a double for Trent Youngblood. I don't know how that ball stayed fair. It was tailing further and further towards the line. But it is a double. Similar in a way to the ball that Junior Franco misplayed and left. A triple by Ryan Jackson in the second inning. But just hit harder. And also from a left-handed batter. Here's Ansel Luis. First pitch. inside, 1-0. Hit right on the line. Koenig checks on the runner at second. The pitch. Ground ball right to the first baseman Verdugo. Takes it himself. Now two gone in the inning. Youngblood down to third. And it will be up to Ben McLaughlin to try to extend Amarillo's lead. The Calf Rise logo is very interesting. They've got a calf kind of pictured over a stove of sorts, a burner of sorts, I guess you could say, with the fire coming up, and you get the picture. I don't need to explain any more than that. First pitch to McLaughlin, outside 1-0. The calf appears to be smiling, and I don't know. I don't know how much of a smiling matter it is, but hey, it's not my logo. 1-0 pitch. Line drive, right center field. Hit well. Carpathio's back onto the warning track. Sticks up the glove and makes the catch. McLaughlin nearly had his second home run of the series, but Ian Koenig strands Trent Youngblood third, and we're through three innings in Amarillo. It's 2-1. Sotboodles in front.
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5: It's 2-1 Amarillo as we enter the top of the fourth inning. Ryan Jackson leading off as he did in the second when the Missions scored their only run. Trying to spark another rally here. First pitch, Jackson fouls it straight back, and it's 0-1. Jackson tripled with a little pop-up down the left field line in the second inning. Came around to score on his buddy Chris Sargent Jr.'s RBI single. The 0-1, outside 1-1. Those two guys spent about as much time together as anybody. Great friends on the team. One pitch. Line drive to right center, ranging back on a Youngblood. Now in a couple steps, makes the catch. One gone here in the fourth. Californian and Alabaman bonding here this year. And now Luis Verdugo to the plate. First pitch, line drive, caught by the shortstop, Luis. Reaching to his right, down to the turf he went, and he comes away with it Two gone here in the fourth. Quick reactions. Didn't necessarily need to dive. He got there with a reach across to his right. But a good play regardless. Here's Wyatt Hoffman. First pitch. Fouled off at the plate and back to the screen. It's 0-1. So all of a sudden, Brian Curley, some help from his defense, has retired six in a row. The 0-1. Liner foul and out of play down the left field line. And it's 0-2 on Wyatt Hoffman. Struck out his first time up. He's 10 for 37 with limited opportunities in San Antonio. One in the second, two for Amarillo in the bottom half. That's the run so far in this game. Hoffman swings and misses at a 95-mile-an-hour fastball for strike three. Brian Curley has retired seven in a row. Back-to-back 1-2-3 innings. On to the bottom of the fourth. It's still 2-1, Amarillo.
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5: KKYX. Ian Koenig back to the mound at the bottom of the fourth inning. It's 2-1 Amarillo in front. Angel Ortiz leading off. First pitch to him. Breaking ball over the outer half for a strike and it's 0-1. Ortiz led off the second with a solo home run. It was a cheapie, if we're being honest. Not a home run anywhere else in this league, or just about anywhere else in professional baseball. The 0-1 pitch. Line drive up the third baseline. It's a fair ball into the corner. Guy Murphy over to cut it off. Ortiz headed for second. The throw, not in time. Man, is Angel Ortiz hurt the Missions the last couple games. A deciding two-run triple last night. Drove in three runs in total yesterday, and he's got his second extra base hit in two at-bats here tonight. It brings up Drew Jones. Ortiz moved into the cleanup spot tonight, and he has rewarded his manager, Javier Colina, for that decision. First pitch to Jones, bunted up the first baseline. Koenig fields off the mound. No, it's the catcher, Sargent, who fields. Throws to first just in time to get Jones. Ortiz down to third. The crowd doesn't like it. At the last second, Sargent Jr. calling off Koenig and making a really nice play. With the speed of Drew Jones, it had to be perfect, and it turns into a sacrifice bunt because Jones wasn't able to beat it out. Tyler, Javier Colina out for arguments with Jack Watson at first base. First time we've seen Colina come out to argue a call this week. Can't really blame him. We got a pretty good look at it down the right field line here on close plays at first. And looking at the replay, well, he might have just had him by half a step. Hard to tell on that look. First pitch in for a strike to Junior Franco, and it's 0-1. Franco grounded out to first, his first time up. The 0-1. Just off the outside. 1-1 the count. Great play from Chris Sargent Jr. Having a nice night so far. An RBI single. Nice defensive play. 1-1. This is down. 2-1. Field playing largely back, the third baseman Jackson even with the bag at third. The 2-1. Fastball at 97 for strike two. That's the second time that Koenig has thrown a 97-mile-an-hour fastball. It's as hard as he's thrown it this year. 2-2 home. Outside with a slider. Count now full. Koenig set, checks on Ortiz, delivers. Looping liner to right, coming on Carpathios. It drops on one hop in front of him for a base hit. In to score Ortiz, RBI single for Junior Franco. And Amarillo extends their lead. It's now 3-1. Now Gene Walters, who homered his first time up, to the plate. First pitch, misses low, it's 1-0. The Cuba native from Matanzas, Cuba. Set from Koenig. The 1-0 home. Fastball over for a strike and the count 1-1. Right on the outside part of the plates. Pitch from the right-hander. Strike two call with another fastball at 96. Good velo from Ian Koenig. Went down at the knees. Outer half. One, two. Inside. 2-2 the count. Two home runs in the second. Solo shots for Amarillo. They've extended their lead to 3-1 here in the fourth. Gavin Curley has settled in on the other side. 2-2. Walters liner up the middle in the left center for a base hit. He is 2-for-2 tonight. And Amarillo is starting to pile up the hits against Ian Koenig. Have had double-digit hits in back-to-back games. 13 hits last night. And now with 6 in total tonight. Here comes Mission's pitching coach Eric Abreu out for a visit. One out recorded in this inning was a sacrifice bunt by Drew Jones in which he nearly beat it out. And these are the types of outings that can happen to you in Hodgetown. The two home runs allowed by Koenig, probably flyouts at Wolf Stadium. Unquestionably the first one, perhaps the second. On the Amarillo TV broadcast, getting a look at the singles nights going on. Be on the left field fence right now. huge group out there. First pitch to Gavin Logan. Misses inside. It's 1-0. It's a fun idea on this late July night. Koenig deals. Foul straight back, and it's 1-1. Logan grounded out to second his first time. Koenig's 1-1 offering. Outside with the slider, and the count 2-1. Franco at second, Walters at first. One run already home in this inning for Amarillo. Right-hander Koenig comes set. 2-1. Popped up, shallow left. Kai Murphy ranging over. Looks up into the sky, makes the catch. Bluff tag from second by Franco to draw a throw. And it's the shortstop Tucker cutting it off who makes the snag. Two gone here in the fourth. I said that the first home run was hit shallow left. Obviously not in this ballpark. That was definitely shallow, even here. Here's Jesus Valdez. Koenig's first pitch. Off the inside, 1-0. They're calling this gathering hashtag Saudi's summer. I don't know what I think of that. Or maybe it's just part of hashtag Saudi's summer. Obviously, I'm not listening to the audio, so I wouldn't know. 1-0 pitch. High, 2-0. I mean, you know, it's kind of catchy. Rolls off the tongue. I like San Antonio summer better. 2-0. Ground ball into left field, a base hit. Rounding third, Franco headed for the plate. The throw home from Murphy on line. Tag applied, safe. Great effort from Murphy. But Franco sneaks in to make it 4-1 Amarillo. RBI single for Jesus Valdez, who advances to second on the throw. And Walters down to third. Just snuck through in between the diving third baseman Jackson and the shortstop Tucker. Murphy's throw pretty good. But able to sneak in safely, Junior Franco. It's a two-run fourth inning for the Sod Poodles as they've extended their lead. Here's Trent Youngblood. First pitch. Checked his swing. Did he go? No. 1-0. Pitch count really starting to rise for Koenig now. Approaching 60. 1-0 pitch. Chopper up the middle. The second baseman Hoffman fields on the backhand. Throws on the run to first in time. Nice play from Wyatt Hoffman to limit the damage, but two runs come home for Amarillo. They take a 4-1 lead into the top of the fifth here on KKYX.
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5: Kai Murphy leading off for the Missions as we go to the top of the fifth inning. San Antonio now finds themselves trailing by 3 runs here at Hodgetown. Brian Curley's first pitch. Outside, 1-0. Curley has retired 7 in a row to this point. After struggling early, throwing a ton of pitches. 1-0 pitch. Swinging a foul tip at the plate. Got a piece of the catcher, Logan. Was in some pain. Since those first two innings, Curley's done a better job with his pitch count, but it is hard to overcome that to go too deep into this game. He is already approaching 70. It's pitch number 68 from him. Logan appears to be all right. Get back underway here. Kai Murphy had a really nice throw to the plate. Nearly gunned down Junior Franco at home. The 1-1. Ground ball to first. Gobbled up by McLaughlin. He'll take it himself. One gone. In the top of the fifth inning. Here's Chris Sargent Jr., who has provided the only run for the Missions tonight, an RBI single in the second inning. Missions took the lead at the time, but they've seen 4 unanswered runs by Amarillo since. First pitch, outside, 1-0. Missions just 2 games back of a playoff spot entering play tonight. 40 games remaining in the second half. Swing and a miss, 1-1. We said it coming into this series that 12 games at Hodgetown the rest of the way may very well decide the outcome of the season. That remains to be seen whether it's the case. 1-1. Pass ball over for a strike, and it's 1-2. But Amarillo has taken over a playoff spot currently. 1 game ahead of Midland and Corpus Christi. It just feels like it's going to be the Sot Boodles that the Missions are really contending with. 1-2 pitch. Chopper foul at the plate. There's another country over. We shall see, though, if someone catches a hot streak. Separates themselves. Trade deadline coming up. Can change a whole lot. 1-2 is a chopper foul up the third baseline. Whether one team decides to be sellers or buyers and how that impacts their AA affiliates. Padres are a wild card team in that respect. 1-2 pitch. Outside 2-2. Just don't really know what the strategy is going to be. Whether it's a partial sell, full buy, 2-2. Inside hit Sargent Jr. He will reach for the second time on the hit by pitch and snap the stretch of 8 in a row retired by Brian Curley. I'll bring up Carson Tucker. Padres right now find themselves just a game and a half back of a playoff spot. Behind the Phillies and the Diamondbacks, who are tied at 57 and 52. visit to the mound from pitching coach Gabby Hernandez. So Arizona, a potential candidate to buy as well. That might affect Amarillo. Josh Groves is warming up for the Sod Poodles right now. The A's, well out of it at 45-63. Their big trade piece, Shea Langeliers, is out for the season, so he will not be dealt. And that wouldn't really affect things here, the minor league side, when you're Shea Langeliers. First pitch to Carson Tucker, misses in the dirt. It's 0-1. It's 1-0. Corpus Christi Hooks, parent club. Houston Astros may very well be buyers. They're in the thick of the AL West race. But there's reports that they might sell. So you just don't know where all these teams are. 1-0. This is down 2-0. It's really a calculus of whether you think you can be good enough to actually make a run if you're in the thick of a playoff hunt, or whether it's worth just kind of getting assets when you can. 2-0 outside. 3-0 on Tucker. If any of these teams are sellers, that's usually a huge plus to their minor league teams. 3-0. Breaking ball over first strike, and it's 3-1 on Carson Tucker. If they're buyers, well, that means the minor league systems often get gutted. 3-1. Chopper up the middle, right to the shortstop. Luis flips to second for one. On to first. Double play. Just like that, the fifth inning is over. 6-4-3, TaylorMade double play for Amarillo. They take a 4-1 lead into the bottom of the fifth inning.
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5: 4-1 Amarillo as we go to the bottom of the fifth inning. Hansel Luis leading off for the Sod Poodles. First pitch is a cutter for a strike, and it's 0-1. Canning saw two runs come across for Amarillo in that fourth inning. The 0-1 fouled out of play, and it's 0-2. He's seen seven hits against him. And meanwhile, the Mission's offense has been neutralized, held to just two hits by the right-hander Brian Curley. The 0-2. Fastball right there. Strike three called at 97 once again. So Ian Canning's velocity has looked really good. That's been a big positive here tonight. A amidst some struggles. He had not hit 97 basically all year. And he's done that three or four times today. Here's Ben McLaughlin. First pitch. Off the inside, it's 1-0. Amarillo's broadcast as a split screen of the singles night and the game right now. And they've had that for such a long period of time. I would think it would get so frustrating. 1-0 pitch, high 2-0. If you're just trying to watch the game. Because the split screen is a much larger portion of the singles night gathering than of the game. 2-0 at the knees for a strike. It's 2-1. Forgive me if I sound like a cranky old man. I don't know. Just keep going back to it for these long periods of time. I don't care. I'm here watching. It doesn't matter to me. 2-1. Popped up foul and out of play. And it's 2-2. And for those of you, I know some of you do, who watch MLB.TV, and listen to KKYX, that must be frustrating. 2-2. Line drive on one hop to the third baseman, Jackson. Settles his feet, throws to first in time. And McLaughlin retired. Two gone here in the fifth. This is a much-needed easy inning for Caney. Would be his second 1-2-3 frame. The first since the first when he had just six pitches thrown. Since then, more challenges he's encountered. Now on Angel Ortiz. On the left side, first pitch. Chopper foul, and it's 0-1. Ortiz, a two-run triple last night, decided the game. He's homered tonight. That was in the second. Also doubled and scored in the fourth inning. He has given the Missions fits. 0-1 pitch. Line drive off the glove of the first baseman Verdugo down the right field line. Headed for second on Angel Ortiz. He's thinking about three, but he'll stay there. It's a double, I think, for Ortiz. Initially ruling a double. Ortiz 3-for-3 at the moment. 106 off the bat. Verdugo had a chance. But a tough ricochet just ended up nowhere near him, rolling for a while down the right field line. And here is Drew Jones. Set from Koenig, first pitch. Fastball over for a strike, and it's 0-1. Jones 0-for-2 tonight. Comes into this game with a 13-game hitting streak. The 0-1. Line drive in a left, a base hit. That extends the hitting streak. And at home is Ortiz. The throw to the plates. Not in time. Racing for second is Drew Jones on the throw home. And it's now 5-1 Amarillo. Just when you think Canning's going to have an easy inning, a double and a single, and Amarillo has built their advantage further. Here's Junior Franco and Angel Ortiz. Can't say enough about what he's done in this series. Now Franco, RBI single his last time. First pitch, popped up and out of play. It's 0-1. Amarillo had those two home runs in the second inning, but the way that they've produced runs in the fourth and fifth is the way they've done it throughout the series so far. A more small ball action, kind of like they're playing at the Wolf. 0-1 misses inside, and it's 1-1. Hard hit balls on the ground. Liners to left center or right center. Pitch, smoked down the right field line, but it's foul. That was 1-11 off the bat of Franco. Fortunately, was out front. 5-1, Calf Fries, bottom of the fifth inning. The 1-2, runner going, swung on and missed for strike three. And Caney gets himself through the fifth, but it's an RBI single for Drew Jones and makes it 5-1 Amarillo into the top of the sixth.
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5: Welcome back. Missions now with some offense that is desperately needed. Trailing 5-1 into the top of the sixth inning. Brian Curley back to work. Here, Sornelas leads off. First pitch, slider over for a strike, and it's 0-1. Curley has settled in nicely here. He has faced the minimum in the last three innings. The 0-1 in the dirt. 1-1, nearly hit Ornelas. He has retired 9 of the last 10 he's faced. One pitch. Smoke to center for a base hit. Tirso Ornelas desperately needed that. 1-0-3 off the bat. His first hit of the series to lead off the top of the sixth inning. And here's Jake Cunningham.
24: Center fielder number 14, Jake Cunningham.
5: So last week, Brian and I had some fun. We always have fun. First pitch to Cunningham. Misses high. It's 1-0. But we had some fun in particular with some tier lists. T-I-E-R. Tier lists. That have been put together by other Texas League teams. Ranking the various squads in the league. Pitch to Cunningham. Fouled out of play. It's 1-1. Based on silly categories. Like Amarillo did. How well the mascots for each team would burrow, for example. Missions didn't do so well on that. Amarillo having the prairie dog as their mascot. The 1-1. This is below the knees. It's 2-1. So today, Missions releasing their version of the story, ranking Texas League cities based off of who has the best tacos. So I thought we'd run through all these. 2-1 to Cunningham. Ground ball into left field, a base hit. Past the shortstop, Luis. First hit of the night for Cunningham, and the Missions getting something going against Brian Curley. First and second, nobody out. Two hits coming into the inning. Now four for the game, and here's Braden Carpathios. The Missions. Best tacos, breakfast, lunch, and dinner category all by themselves. Of course. can't beat the tacos in San Antonio. Amarillo manager Javier Colina out of the dugout to take the ball from the right-hander Brian Curley. I will talk to you a little bit about the rest of this cheer list after we take a step aside on KKYX. It's 5-1 Amarillo, top of the sixth inning.
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5: Josh Groves into the ballgame for Amarillo, the former New York Yankees farmhands. Braden Carpathio's first and second, nobody out. Missions trying to rally in this sixth inning. First pitch to Carpathio's inside of the backstop. Down to third goes Ornelas, up to second Cunningham. And just like that, with a wild pitch, Missions are in business. Groves started the season in the rotation for Amarillo, went on the injured list, and since he's been back, he's worked out of the bullpen. This is his fifth appearance in relief in the month of July. Former 11th round pick by the Yankees back in 2023 out of East Carolina. The 1-0 popped up, shallow left, ranging in and over to his left. Junior Franco makes the catch, tagging from third. Ornelas, throw home, is cut off. Sacrifice fly for Braden Carpathio's, and it's 5-2 Amarillo. Cunningham remains at second base on the play, and here's Ryan Jackson. I've got to go back to the tier list I was discussing. So, ranking Texas League cities based off of who has the best tacos released by the Missions today. Breakfast, lunch, and dinner, the Missions, obviously. Can't beat the tacos in San Antonio. Corpus Christi, fish tacos are acceptable, maybe. Next time I go to Corpus, I've got to have some fish tacos. First pitch to Ryan Jackson. Slider misses inside, it's 1-0. I had some fried shrimp there. It's really good, but that is not tacos, so I can't really speak to that. I like the next one. Next one's really good. Josh Groves comes set. 1-0 pitch. High and inside over the head of Jackson to the backstop, and down to third goes Cunningham. That wild pitch got away from Josh Groves. So the next one is, what's a breakfast burrito? And that's for Midland and Frisco. Nice little jab at the other Texas teams. I'm a fan. Breakfast burrito. Yeah, right. 2-0 pitch. Slide over for a strike. 2-1. This is about tacos here. And then there's a group of five teams that fall under the category of, do you even know what a taco is? 2-1. Swing and a miss on a pitch in the dirt. 2-2. The Northwest Arkansas Naturals, the Wichita Wind Surge, the Springfield Cardinals, the Tulsa Drillers, and the Arkansas Travelers all in. Do you even know what a taco is? Kansas, Oklahoma, Arkansas represented. So, you know, yeah. 2-2 ground ball down the left field line into the corner. Cunningham scores. Ryan Jackson aboard with an RBI single. And here come the Missions. It's 5-3. The offense had looked very, very quiet since the second inning, but they strike here for two runs to make things interesting. Here's Luis Verdugo. And then the final category, featuring the final team that hasn't been mentioned, was relevant today, of course, and particularly with this category name. Here's Luis Verdugo. First pitch over the inner half for a strike. It's 0-1. Hold the calf fries, .. for Amarillo. Yeah, no thanks. That's what I was saying earlier. I'm good. So a great tier list put together by the Missions front office. I am fully approving of this. 0-1 misses in the dirt. It's 1-1. I think it's the best one yet. And it's making me hungry for some tacos. Man. Especially Brian and I's favorite spot. Gross comes set at the belts. The 1-1. Fouled straight back and out of play. It's 1-2. But this is a impressive fight back from the Missions here. Amarillo had scored three runs the last two innings. Get right back in it. And in this ballpark, two-run deficit, nothing. 1-2. Outside, 2-2. And how about Ryan Jackson? He's got a triple, a run scored, and an RBI single in three at-bats tonight. Right now, he is the Missions player of the game. Right now. 2-2. Outside. 3-2. That could very well change. Josh Groves was traded at the deadline last year in the Ryan McMahon deal to the Colorado Rockies and then was traded again this past January to the Diamondbacks for Jake McCarthy. He has had a wild calendar year. The set, the 3-2, popped up foul and out of play. Ryan Jackson will head back to first base. He was running on the pitch. It was just over a year ago, July 25th, when I was in High A Hudson Valley and found out that Josh Groves had been traded to the Rockies. Said goodbye to him and then said hello to him when Amarillo came to town in April. A whirlwind experience. Throw over to first, back in safely Jackson. Groves now in Double A in the Diamondbacks organization. Has moved into the bullpen. The set from Groves. 3-2 to Verdugo. Swing and a miss for strike three. The strikeout for Groves. And that'll bring up Wyatt Hoffman. Two gone here in the sixth inning. 5-3 Amarillo. Groves tops out at 97 with his fastball. Curveball slider combination it is as his two primary breaking pitches. First pitch to Hoffman, swung on and missed at 95. It's 0-1. Curveball is low 80s, slider mid to high 80s. Gross exhales and fires. Outside, at 96, 1-1. Trade deadline on Monday. You never know how things will play out and how

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6: Welcome back. It's the bottom of the sixth inning. First pitch in for a strike from Ian Koenig to left-handed batter Gene Walters in its 0-1. Pitch is hit in the air pretty deep to left towards the line. Kai Murphy back at the wall. He makes the catch on the warning track. Walters nearly with another home run to left with the short porch. But he is retired for the first out in the sixth.

Here's Gavin Logan. Koenig kicks and delivers. Breaking ball over the inner half for a strike, and it's 0-1. Koenig getting through six innings would be a pretty impressive feat here tonight. The 0-1 swing and a miss, 0-2. He's allowed 8 hits, a lot of hard contact, a lot of high-stress pitches, but even so, he's still under 80 pitches at this point. Trying to save some of the Mission's bullpen for the weekend. The 0-2 on its way. Upstairs, it's 1-2. Gavin Logan, his first start of the series. Catcher out of Alberta, Canada. 1-2. Smoke to left center field. Murphy back at the wall. It's gone. A line shot that gets out for Gavin Logan. His 11th of the year. And it's 6-3, Sotboodles. I mean, it's just such a cheap home run. I'm sorry. That's a double for sure. He deserves a double. But in no way, shape, or form should that be a home run. Anyway, here's Jesus Valdez. Koenig's first pitch fouled off the plate. It's 0-1. We're really getting the full Hodgetown experience tonight. Amarillo, again, has created a lot of offense without the home run coming into this series. But they're using their short porch to left tonight against Koenig, who is very prone to allowing home runs. That's the 30s allowed tonight. He's now allowed 17 on.

0: the year. The 0-1. Little liner, shallow center. That's going to drop for a base hit. One out single for Jesus Valdez. His second single of the night. Now 10 hits in three straight games for Amarillo. And out comes Chris Sargent Jr. Have a conversation with Koenig. Tucker Musgrove is starting to throw some balls against the netting up the first baseline, and now he gets to the mound to start throwing. You heard from Tucker on the Budweiser On Deck show. Had a lovely chat with him today. Hard-throwing right-hander, the Padres' number 8 prospect in the system. Now Trent Youngblood steps in. 6-3 Amarillo. A set from Koenig. And the first pitch misses down, and it's 1-0. Youngblood doubled in the third. He's also struck out and grounded out to second. Pitch. Line drive to center, coming on Cunningham, and to his right, sticks up the glove and makes the catch. Racing back for first is Valdez. The throw, not in time. Valdez was way off the bag and had to scramble back despite it being hit pretty deep to left center. He needed to give it all his effort to reach first. Here's Ansel Luis. Pitch. This is high. And it's 1-0. Luis, weirdly enough, has not been part of the production tonight for Amarillo. Came into this game with 17 hits in 13 games against the Missions. 1-0. Chopper foul, and it's 1-1. Ryan and I were certainly right about Josh Kuroda Grauer and how impressive he was early in the season for Midland. Has had a nice start to his big league career. And I'm starting to think of Ansel Luis in a similar category. He's a really good hitter. Lots of potential. 1-1. Chopper foul at the plate. 1-2. Smooth defensively. Has a really strong arm. And he's just 21 years old. I don't think he's going to be in the minor leagues for too much longer. That's my prediction today on July 30th. And Koenig's done a nice job against him, though. Sun setting here at Hodgetown. The set from Koenig and the pitch outside. 2-2 the count. Amarillo doubling up San Antonio in the hit category. The pitch outside with a 95 mile an hour fastball. It's 3-2. Those last couple feel like Koenig is tiring a little bit. Those are misses you just don't really see from him. He's approaching 90 pitches, but again, a lot of them high stress. Ton with runners on. The payoff popped up down the left field line. Jackson a long run into foul ground, but it's the left fielder Murphy who will make the catch in shallow left for out number 3. One run for Amarillo on the solo home run from Gavin Logan. 6-3 into the top of the 7th for the Sod Poodles.
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0: On to the top of the seventh inning, it's 6-3. Amarillo in front. Kai Murphy leading off for the Missions against Josh Groves. First pitch. Hit high in the air, deep to right field. Youngblood back at the wall. It is gone, a home run. Kai Murphy goes yard for the third time this year. And he brings the Missions closer. It's 6-4. Taking advantage of the short porch in right, and that's got to feel good for Kai Murphy, who's had limited playing time this year. But a no-doubter at Hodgetown. Here's Chris Sargent Jr. First pitch. Popped up to shallow left. The shortstop Luis is out to make the grab. One gone. But Murphy showing off the pop.
7: Shortstop number 6, Carson Tucker.
0: Here's Carson Tucker now. Missions have fought back multiple times in this series. First pitch misses high. It's 1-0. They trailed by 2 in the ninth. Took the lead. Ended up losing. They trailed last night. Late. Made it a one-run deficit. Did fall. They're hanging in there. 1-0. Check swing. Called strike. And it's 1-1. Pitch home, swing and a miss, 1-2. Josh Groves has been prone to the home run ball in his career at times. It's the fourth home run he's allowed this year. Pitch down to the dirt, and it's 2-2. The Missions bats have come alive. Four hits in the last two innings after just two in the first five. Against Brian Curley. 2-2 pitch. Foul out of play. Well, we saw some really fun power displayed earlier today in the big leagues in a big moment. A feat of history, really. When you look at how rare it's been and it's happened. 2-2. Swing and a miss. Tucker down on strikes. Two gone here in the seventh. Cody Clemens of the Minnesota Twins, this team trailing 3-0, hit a walk-off grand slam with two out in the ninth and an 0-2 count. You'll see walk-off grand slams every so often, but not when the team is trailing by the three runs and you need it to win the game. There was some research done. First pitch to Tirso Ornelas, misses for ball one. About how common that situation is. Pitch. In for a strike, 1-1. Dohyung Park, Statcast engineer for Major League Baseball, tweeted out just how rare this situation is, crediting him, assuming that he is correct. 1-1. Chopper right back to the mound. Gross fields up the first baseline and flips to first in time. That ends the inning. Well, I will finish this when we come back. In the bottom of the seventh inning, it's 6-4, Amarillo.
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0: Tucker Musgrove, the new pitcher in for the Missions in the bottom of the seventh inning. His team trails 6-4 after a solo home run by Kai Murphy in the top of the seventh inning. Musgrove has been great lately. First pitch at the knees for a strike to Ben McLaughlin in zone one. 98-mile-an-hour fastball. Musgrove has 14 strikeouts in his last seven innings in relief. He's feeling more and more comfortable. The 0-1 swung on and missed 0-2. He told me today that the biggest adjustment from high A to double A is just how much more disciplined double A hitters are. They don't chase at some of your tempting breaking pitches. And that can lead to more walks, lead to more hard contact when you fall behind in the count. The 0-2, outside, 1-2. I was talking in the top of the seventh inning about some fun history today. Cody Clemens, a walk-off grand slam for the Twins with his team trailing 3-0. Two outs, 0-2 count. 1-2, swung on and missed for strike three. Tucker Musgrove sets down Ben McLaughlin and continues the strikeout party. That'll bring up Angel Ortiz. But Do-Hyung Park, StatCast engineer for MLB, with his tweets. Cody Clemens with what we call the ultimate grand slam, a walk-off grand slam with his team down by three. Only the 15th ultimate grand slam ever with two outs. Rarer than a perfect game. First pitch in for a strike to Ortiz in its own one. 24 perfect games. Only the 34th at all in known MLB history, and the first by a Twin. The 0-1 is popped up foul and out of play. It's 0-2. So how about that? And then another tweet from a writer, Ronnie Jazayurli. The first one ever that came with an 0-2 count for the 8th. In which they have pitch data. So a really, really rare feat for Cody Clemens. Go watch the clip. It's pretty fun. The 0-2. High. 1-2 the count. Every time there's a fun moment like that, you have to cherish it in baseball. A sport that's gone on this long to have things that happen so little like that. 1-2. Foul that at play. That is worth noting and worth celebrating. Right-hander Musgrove set. 1-2. Swing and a miss for strike three. What a start again out of the bullpen for Tucker Musgrove. That's now 16 strikeouts in his last 7 2/3 innings. And here's Drew Jones. The big thing that Tucker Musgrove talked to me about today that you'll hear more about tomorrow is just how little experience he has as a pitcher. You have to be reminded of that. First pitch to Drew Jones, high 1-0. In college at the University of Mobile, NAIA program, he was primarily a center fielder and known for his bat. Was drafted as a two-way player by the Padres. 1-0. This is for ball two. But after injuries to start his pro career, he was forced to make the transition to pitching, and he talked about how hard it was for about a month. He struggled with that, giving up the bat that he felt confident in. 2-0 swung on and missed, 2-1. But he's discovered so much more about pitching now that he's doing it in a full-time role for the first time. And he's so new to the art, which is what makes Tucker Musgrove so exciting, because he throws 99 miles an hour. And he's just scratching the surface. 2-1. Swing and a miss at 99. 2-2. Trying to strike out the side in a 1-2-3 seventh. The pitch home. Missed with a cutter, and it's 3-2. Three-two pitch, fouled straight back. Seventh round pick in 2023 by the Padres. He got an opportunity in NAIA after visiting the school, asking to try out. 3-2 is high for ball four. Two out walk to Drew Jones. Had a couple of junior college offers, but he loved the campus. He loved the coach at the University of Mobile when he first went there. And it ended up working out for him. He said it was really hard to get looks out of a program like that from pro scouts. But he was so dominant that eventually they started reaching out. Did pro organizations. And here he is. 2-2 Franco steps in. First pitch. Inside and to the backstop. Down to second base goes Drew Jones. A wild pitch allowing Jones to get into scoring position. It's a crucial run out there at second base. A two-run game in the bottom of the seventh. In their comeback effort, Missions can't afford to find another run to overcome. Musgrove looks in, comes set. And the pitch home. High. 2-0. Amarillo has scored in the last three innings. Two in the fourth, one in the fifth, one in the sixth. The pitch. Swing and a miss. 2-1. They've got 10 hits, three straight games in this series with 10 hits. Musgrove looking for a scoreless seventh inning. 2-1. On the outer half of the plate for a strike with a slider, 2-2. Franco an RBI single in the fourth, scored a run. the pitch way upstairs, and Sargent did a nice job to reach up and snag it and prevent Jones from getting to third base. Musgrove checks on Jones, fires. Swing and a miss for strike three. Tucker Musgrove strikes out the slide, gets the slider by Franco. He has now struck out 17 in his last eight innings. Just ridiculous. It remains a two-run deficit for the Missions as we go to the top of the eighth.
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0: Jake Cunningham leading off for the Missions in the top of the eighth. The new pitcher for Amarillo is the left-hander Carlos Rey. Time for the Missions. Fight their way back. They drew closer in the seventh inning. Still trailing by two. First pitch to Cunningham. It's high, and it's 1-0. Carlos Rey making his second appearance of the series. 3.89 ERA in 36 appearances. 64 strikeouts in 34 and two-thirds innings. But 34 walks. Pitch is very high, and it's 2-0. 147 opposing average. The ERA just further up than you would think as a result of all those walks. 2-0. Outside, 3-0. Right on cue. Rey in danger of walking Cunningham and bringing the tying run to the plate. Missions have lost 9 games to Amarillo this year, 8 by 1 run, all 9 by 2 or less. And here we are in a close game again. 3-0. High for ball 4. Not close. 4-pitch walk to Jake Cunningham. And immediately, visit to the mound for pitching coach Gabby Hernandez. Not like what he saw there. Rey showed off his best stuff in his first outing on Tuesday. Two-thirds of an inning with a couple strikeouts. He is a lefty specialist. But starting with the righty Cunningham and now getting to Carpathios. Not a lot of left-handed batters in this part of the lineup for the Missions. First pitch. The letters for a strike, it's 0-1. After Carpathios, it's 3 straight righties. So Rey being asked to do more than just get the lefties out. The 0-1. That's strike two called at 95. Primarily fastball slider for Carlos Rey. His fastball has tons of horizontal movement. Throw over to first. It gets away down the line. Jake Cunningham racing for second. He is going to take a turn but stay there as Walters fields it in the Mission's bullpen. Huge mistake there. Cunningham was thinking about third base for a moment. He was sprinting towards second, imagining that as an option. Walters got to it quickly enough, but a sidearm toss from Ray, it skipped on the dirt by first base and went way down the line. Pitch to Carpathios, high, 1-2. Sacrifice fly for Carp in the sixth. He's also flied out to center and struck out. 1-2. Swing and a miss. 95 blown by him there for out number one. The fastball for Ray has horizontal break of about 14, 15 inches. That one with 15. So you're dealing with 95 already, which is decent velocity. And then you add in that, and it's all sorts of difficult. Now Ryan Jackson. First pitch at the knees for a strike, 0-1. Jackson already with a couple hits. A triple and a run scored in the second. RBI single in the sixth. Jake Cunningham in scoring position at second. Cunningham goes for third. It's popped up foul and out of play. He had taken a huge lead over there and would have had it stolen easily. Left-hander Carlos Rey. Come set. Cunningham, big lead again. The pitch way outside to the backstop. And Cunningham will get to third base anyway. That was way, way out there. About as wild a pitch as you will see in the utter batter's box. Jackson going to try to drive in Cunningham now. Rey deals. Swing and a miss. Fastball for another punch out. We're seeing the exact recipe for Carlos Rey this year. Difficulties with his commands. Walks, pitches out of the zone, but really high strikeout numbers. Now Luis Verdugo. Has had some late inning heroics already this season. First pitch, way outside again, 1-0, man. Dugo had a go-ahead home run down in Corpus Christi last month. Gave the Mission's a dramatic win. 1-0 pitch. At the letters for a strike, 1-1. Generous call with the slider. That was definitely high. Call the strike. One one. Swing and a miss. Right back to the fastball, and it's 1-2. 6-4 Amarillo. Top of the eighth inning. Just about every game between these two teams is close. Question is whether the Missions can find a way to win one of them. They're 1-8 in one-run games against Amarillo this year. 18-6 against everybody else. 1-2. Very high. 2-2. And there's no question that Amarillo gets some credit for that. got to figure one or two breaks are going to go the Mission's way at some point in these close games. Ray kicks and delivers. Chopper up the third baseline. It's foul. So Verdugo trying to keep the inning going. Jake Cunningham at third base. Harry Gustin is warming up in the Mission's bullpen. Imagine that he will pitch in the bottom of the eighth inning. Carlos Ray comes set. 2-2 home. Popped up on the infield. The second baseman, Walters, looking up into the night sky, makes the catch for out number three. Jake Cunningham stranded at third. Amarillo retains a 6-4 lead into the bottom of the eighth inning at Hodgetown.
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0: Harry Gustin, the new pitcher for the Missions, as we go to the bottom of the eighth. It is 6-4 Amarillo in front in another close game. Missions have lost 8 one-run games to Amarillo this year. Danger of losing another close one. It's up to Harry Gustin to keep the deficit at 2. Gene Walters, first pitch, swing and a miss. Golfing at that one in the dirt. And it's 0-1. Walters, a home run in the second. So single in the fourth. The 0-1 pitch. Breaking ball over for a strike, and it's 0-2. Gustin in for his 31st appearance, 5.36 ERA, 47 strikeouts in 42 innings to 18 walks. The 0-2 upstairs, fastball at 96, and the count 1-2. We'll see if it's Carlos Ray throwing in the ninth inning for Amarillo. The answer to that question is probably not. Pitch is a liner to short on one hop. Tucker Fields throws to first in time. One gone here in the eighth. There is a left-hander throwing in the Amarillo bullpen at the moment. I believe it is Adonis Perez. It's Sandro Santana. Pardon me. Cue to the Amarillo press box for announcing that. Gavin Logan steps in, first pitch. Over the inner half for a strike, it's 0-1. Logan homered in the sixth inning for the 11th time this year. Proven to be a key insurance run in this game. That made it 6-3 at the time. Kai Murphy's solo shot for the Missions has it at 6-4 where we stand now. The 0-1. Swing and a miss. Good curve. 0-2. It is a tough left-hander who will be entering the game in the ninth inning. The 0-2. Just missed, and it's 1-2. Chris Sargent thought that was strike three at 96. He's about to throw the ball around the infields, but no. Gustin out of the windup, delivers. Swing and a miss for strike three, and now Sargent can throw it around the infield. Harry Gustin picks up the punch outs. Off to a nice start here in this eighth inning. Tucker Musgrove had the scoreless seventh. Now Gustin looking for the scoreless eighth. In the top of the ninth, Missions have the bottom of the order due up. Wyatt Hoffman, Kai Murphy, and Chris Sargent Jr., although Murphy and Sargent have produced nicely tonight. First pitch at the knees for a strike. It's 0-1 on Jesus Valdez. Gustin's 0-1 pitch. Swing and a miss. It's 0-2. This is the best that Harry Gustin has looked in quite a while. Lefty from Colorado. It's college ball at the University of Hawaii. Looking for his third straight scoreless appearance. Out of the windup, the 0-2. Swing and a miss for a strike three. Harry Gustin finishes off with back-to-back punch-outs in a 1-2-3 eighth inning and gives the Missions the chance they need. 6-4, Amarillo leads into the top of the ninth inning.
16: Can you picture green grass, a blue sky, and a pearly white baseball? 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
0: Last chance for the Missions in the top of the ninth inning. It is 6-4. Amarillo in front, and they turn to their dominant left-handed reliever, Sandro Santana. 21-year-old from the Dominican Republic. Just one earned run allowed in the month of July across 10 innings. And overall, with the Sod Poodles in 9 appearances, one earned run in 13 2/3 innings. 19 strikeouts to 5 walks, a 130 opposing average. He was very good with Iowa Hillsboro. He's been even better here. Lefty Santana looking for his first save of the season with Amarillo. First pitch misses low, and it's 1-0 on Hoffman. 2.93 ERA with the Hops. 49 strikeouts in 30 2/3 innings to 14 walks. 1-0 is fouled out of play, and it's 1-1. He's been practically unhittable. 0.66 ERA in 10 games. 1-1. This is for ball two. 2-1 on Wyatt Hoffman. He struck out three times tonight. Trying to reach here and bring the tying run to home plate. First, we're going to have a visit to the mound here pretty quickly in this inning. It was the catcher, Logan, that went out first, and then the pitching coach, Gabby Hernandez. I'm not sure if Logan got crossed up there to make sure that everybody is on the same page for lots of reasons, including safety. Everything appears to have been sorted out. And here we go once again. 6-4, Amarillo, top of the ninth. The Missions do not come back here. It would be the 10th loss of two runs or less to Amarillo this year. As the 2-1 has popped up, foul and out of play. 2-2. Santana pauses, his glove back in front of his face, and now fires. Check swing by Hoffman. Did he go? No. Count full, 3-2. It's Guy Murphy on deck, who homered his last time up. Payoff pitch. Swing and a miss. The slider sets down Wyatt Hoffman. Strikes out for the fourth time tonight. One gone in the ninth inning. And here is Kai Murphy. Homer to dead right field his last time. First pitch low. It's 1-0. It was Murphy's third home run of the season. Just one base runner to get the tying run up. 1-0 pitch. A little bit low, and it's 2-0. Perhaps inside as well. Santana, mid to high 90s fastball. 2-0 pitch. Inside, nearly hits Murphy. And it's 3-0. Santana, a really good thing so far this year has been his ability to limit walks, just 19 and 44 and a third. He's in danger of walking Murphy. Low for ball four. Guy Murphy on base for the third time tonight. And he will indeed help the Missions bring the tying run to the plate in the form of Chris Sargent Jr. Sargent Jr. singled to drive in Ryan Jackson in the second. He's also been hit by a pitch and popped out to short. Santana comes set. First pitch. Over the inner half of the plate for a strike, and it's 0-1. Pitch. Chopper up the third baseline. Valdez Fields only played at first, and it'll retire Sargent Jr. Two gone in the ninth inning. Kai Murphy down to second. It's up to Carson Tucker to try to extend the game now.
1: Shortstop number six, Carson Tucker.
0: He'd love to bring Tirso Ornelas with all his power up to the plate. Tucker is 0 for 3 with a walk tonight. Continues to struggle. First pitch. Chopper foul back to the screen. It's 0-1. Tucker has seen his average dip below 270 on the season. Missions will need his bat, especially The departure of Ethan Salas to AAA. The 0-1. Swing and a foul tip into the glove of the catcher, Logan. And the Missions are down to their final strike. 6-4, Amarillo, top of the ninth. This crowd sensing the moment. 0-2 pitch. Outside, 1-2. So many close games between these two teams. The Missions just haven't figured out a way to win them against Amarillo, despite doing so against everyone else. 1-2. Low, good take from Tucker on a slider. 2-2. This crowd getting into it. The pitch. In there, strike three called, and that's the ball game. 96-mile-an-hour fastball at the knees to seal it, and Amarillo has taken the first three games of this series. They've done so by a combined four runs, 2 1-run wins, and a 2-run victory here tonight. It is a tough pill to swallow for the Missions. 4 runs, 6 hits, 1 error for San Antonio, 6 runs, 10 hits, and 1 error for Amarillo. Time of the game was 2 hours and 29 minutes in front of an energetic crowd at Hodgetown on Calf Fries Night. Thank you so much for joining us. We'll take a step aside and we'll bring you the Missions post-game show when we return on KKYS.
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2: It's time for the San Antonio Missions post-game show. A recap of the just-concluded Missions game and a complete rundown of the Texas League and Major League scoreboards. 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
0: Welcome to the Missions post-game show. Another tough loss for San Antonio by a final score of 6-4. They have dropped the first three games of this series to the Amarillo Sod Poodles. We'll talk more about it here in just a second, but first, we'll check some scores. In the Texas League, Corpus Christi beating up on Frisco right now. They lead it 4-2 in the bottom of the seventh inning. Springfield leads Wichita 6-1 in the bottom of the eighth. Springfield will be coming to the Wolf next week. Missions will see Springfield 12 times next month. Arkansas and Midland tied up at 5. They are headed to extra innings on the Permian Basin. And Tulsa leads Northwest Arkansas 9-3 in the bottom of the eighth inning. In the Padres organization, Great Lakes with an 11-1 win over Fort Wayne. That game was pretty close for much of it, but a 3-run seventh inning, a 5-run eighth for the Loons to put it away. El Paso leads Albuquerque 8-6 in the top of the seventh inning. And Lake Elsinore and Stockton are scoreless in the top of the third in Northern California. The Padres are hosting the San Francisco Giants this weekend. Giants leading 3-1 over the Padres in the top of the fourth inning. I was talking about it earlier, but Padres right on the edge of buyer or seller territory in the playoff race this year. They're 1.5 games back right now, the third and second wild card spot. And 55-53, they've won 5 in a row. They may have set themselves up in a situation where they're going to try to add, but it's just tough to know in this situation how they'll approach it. And they've got to keep winning games this weekend in order to prove to the front office that they should be buyers. We'll see how things play out there. Missions have come short in so many games to Amarillo this year. It's been a tough one to recognize and to deal with. They're now 5-10 against the Sod Poodles. All 10 of those losses to Amarillo have been by 2 runs or less. 8, I should say, by 1 run or less. And that's just a big number of losses to lose in close fashion. You think about, again, how the first half could have gone, how the second half could have gone if the Missions had had just a few of these. But it hurts, especially now finding yourselves 3 games back of a playoff spot. You can immediately turn that around with a nice weekend here. But it has been a tough start to the week for sure. Missions took the lead in the top of the second. They've had some nice starts early in games in this series. RBI single for Chris Sargent Jr. Then Amarillo responded right back with 2 solo home runs. Angel Ortiz, his 4th of the year, and Gene Walters, his 4th of the year, to make it 2-1. Amarillo extended their lead with 2 runs in the 4th to make it a 4-1 game. RBI single for Junior Franco. And then Jesus Valdez drove in Franco with an RBI single of his own. In the 5th, Drew Jones, RBI single to drive in Ortiz. It made it 5-1. Missions clawed back nicely late in the game. 2 runs in the 6th. A sacrifice fly for Braden Carpathios to drive in Tirso Ornelas. Then Ryan Jackson a single to bring in Jake Cunningham and make it 5-3. Bottom of the 6th inning, Gavin Logan, a solo home run, his 11th of the season. Ended up being a pretty crucial insurance run. Kai Murphy hit his 3rd home run of the year to right for the Missions to make it 6-4 in the 7th. Felt like there could be a push from San Antonio, but unfortunately it did not work out that way. Jake Cunningham got to 3rd in the 8th inning. He did not score. Kai Murphy got to 2nd in the 9th. He was not able to score, and a 2-run loss for San Antonio here tonight. Thank you so much for joining us. Tomorrow night, first pitch at 7:05. Andrew Thurman gets the start after his career night last week for the Missions. Daniel Egan, number 5 prospect in the Diamondback system, goes for Arizona. But for now, I am Jordy Fee Platt saying so long from Hodgetown. Have a great rest of your Thursday night, and we will see you tomorrow right here on KKYX.
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0: Yeah. 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

down to Georgia. 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

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Johnny said, "Devil, just come on back if you ever want to try again. 'Cause I told you once, you son of a gun,

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0: morning, noon, and night. And when it stays hot overnight, it never gets a rest. It just keeps grinding until something gives. At Gettle, we've been doing this for over 85 years. We know what a summer like this does to a system. Call us and make sure your home is the one place the heat can't follow you. Goettl. We'll keep you cool, but it's hard to spell.
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3: Cattle, wheat, and cotton close higher. Corn finishes lower. I'm Kerry Martin with Closing Markets on the Texas Farm Bureau Radio Network. Cattle futures ending higher once again on Thursday. We saw the October live cattle contract gain 347 to close at 227.45. December up 340, 226.72. Feeder cattle higher. September feeders up 380, closing at 342.45. October feeders up 440, closing at 334.02. Cash fed cattle market picking up a bit. That climb we've seen in futures prices this week, adding support to the cash fed cattle market. We did sell a few cattle earlier in the week at lower prices, but right now it looks like packers are bidding 228 in the south. On a live basis in the north, they're bidding 365. We may have seen some trade at that 365 mark in the north. Boxed beef prices lower, choice down 85 cents, 362.58, select down 54, 341.87. Cooler and wetter weather in the Midwest forecast continues to pressure corn prices. September corn down 3 1/4, 445 3/4. December corn down 3 1/4, 468 1/2. A rumored attack on ports in the Black Sea region gave wheat a boost. We were well off of the day's highs, however. September Kansas City wheat up 5 1/4, 730 3/4. September Chicago wheat up 2 3/4, 663 1/2. Cotton finished higher, getting support from the outside markets. A weaker dollar, stronger Dow Jones, and improved export sales. December cotton gaining 114 points. It closed at 80.67 cents. In the energy markets, September natural gas up 2 at 274. September West Texas crude down 83, 83.63 a barrel. I'm Kerry Martin on the Texas Farm Bureau Radio Network.
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19: Neighbor, my name's Larry Marble. Welcome to the best darn farm show in Texas. No brag, just fact. We are down on the farm. You're our neighbor. Neighbor, let's get started. Neighbor, let's take a look at the grain movement, courtesy of John Tuggle, Tuggle & Company, Corpus 361-852-5207. John says it was a quiet trade yesterday in the grains as the corn tried to be slightly higher overnight and early, but gradually sold off close 2 to 3 cents lower by the bushel for the day. Soybeans were also slightly lower, down 3 to 4. KC wheat was up 5 to 7. New weekly export figures from the USDA were a positive as new corn sales for the period July 17 to 23 was 56.1 million bushels. Unknown destinations and Mexico, the largest buyers. Soybeans were also good at 60.1 million bushels, with China and Mexico the big buyers. Milo sales were a meager 300,000 bushels split between China and Mexico also. USDA did announce another overnight flash sale of U.S. beans to China of 4.9 million bushels. The U.S. dollar sharply lower, a six-week low, which is usually good for grains. 1 to 2 inch rains are forecast for much of Iowa and Illinois, as much of the central corn belt over the next several days. Next week's forecasts are now calling for mostly normal temperatures and rainfall in the eastern corn belt and below normal rainfall in the western corn belt. Crude oil is down slightly, currently trading around that $83.60 a barrel, with a flat

0: heavyweight calves and heavyweight feeder cattle. Slaughter cows and bulls firmed to $2 higher. Several groups of middle-aged to older bred cows, they sold fully steady. Better quality steers, 400 to 600 pounds, 340, all the way up to a high of 465, mostly 360 to 420. Better quality heifers, 400 to 600 pounds, 310 to a high of near 430, mostly 330 to 385. Slaughter cows, average high yielding, 146 to 164. Some of the highest yielding cows, 165 to 177. Slaughter bulls, average to high yielding, 190 to 205. Some of the highest yielding bulls, 206, all the way up to a high of 220. Bred cows, two-year-olds, a few average to better quality sets. These were short, solid mouth cows, medium bred from 2,600 to 2,700 per head.
1: Good. What was the count?
0: 630.
1: How do you feel about next week?
0: More of the same based on this forecast, hot and dry. You'd think at least 5,000 or more sheep and goats. It's that time of year. Market's really pretty good for July, August market. I can't complain about the market. So if they're ready, I suspect it's as good a time as any to come. Goat market's holding up much better than I thought it would for summertime prices.
1: Tell everybody how to get a hold of you, Jody.
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1: Jody, I appreciate it. Thank you so much.
0: Thank you, Larry.
1: Bye-bye. Neighbor, let's take a look at the beef, courtesy of barchart.com. Looks like USDA picked up cash trade at 232 to 233 on Wednesday. The Thursday Fed Cattle Exchange sold no sales on 1,054. They offered them at 228, no bid. Looks like export data showed beef sales for 2026, 15,109 metric ton. That was a five-week high. Wholesale box prices lower on Thursday. Choice box down 293 at 360.50. Select 108 lower at 341.33. Looks like Thursday's kill 102,000 head with a weekly total at 407,000 head, down 4,000 from the previous week, 36,144 below the same week last year. Neighbor, there's a look at your beef movement. We are on the line with Rodney Butler getting ready for a Friday sale in Beeville. Rodney, what you see as you look down the alleyway tonight?
2: We're taking on 150 head of cattle. Not very many cows, probably 30 packer cows, mostly all good calves. A lot of good calves up there, a lot of black calves and a lot of some crossbred calves up there that are real decent type calves. Maybe not as big as bunches as last week, but we got some good calves up there starting to sell tomorrow.
1: Good. 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
2: Thank you.
1: Bye-bye. 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That's McCoy's.com. And we're on the line with Carl Herman from Caldwell Livestock Commission Company. Carl, how was our sale this week?
3: You know, we had a pretty good sale yesterday. Had over 700 head for 120 consigners and 40 buyers on a steady cow and calf market. We had 75 cows and bulls yesterday. Slaughter cows, 130 to 210. Slaughter bulls, 140 to 204. Starter cows, 2,000 to 3,350 and no pairs. On the calf side, on the steers, 2 to 3 weight steers, 450 to 590. 3 to 4 weights brought 415 to 475. 4 to 5 weights, 380 to 410. The 5 and 6 weight steers, 340 to 382. 6 to 7 weights brought 320 to 345. On the heifer side, 2 to 3 weights, 411 to 575. 3 to 4 weight heifers brought 431 to 590. 4 to 5 weights, 385 to 475. 5 to 6 weight heifers, 360 to 5 and a quarter, and the 6 to 7 weights, 322 to $4. Getting on the heavier heifers, they're bringing more than the steers this week, which was a little crazy than last week. It was totally opposite. But anyway, we had a good sale yesterday. 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
1: 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We are on the line with Russell Heller from Lexington Livestock Commission Company. Russell, what's the Saturday sale looking like from a Thursday night vantage point?
4: I got two or three sets of calves. There'll be blacks and yellows.

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1: Good. What time will y'all begin, Russell?
0: That started 12 o'clock on Saturday.
1: Well, tell everybody how to get in on that good sale there in Lexington on Saturday, Russell Heller.
0: Sure, you can get me on my cell. That number is 979-820-7002.
1: Russell, I appreciate the call. Thank you so much.
0: Thank you.
1: Bye-bye.
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1: Thanks for being on Down on the Farm.
3: Thanks so much.
1: We are on the line with Leroy Kruger. We're talking bull business. Leroy, what do you got out in the pasture for folks to come look at?
4: Oh, hey, we got some good two-year-old past Charlays, some Angus and Black Simmentals, and a few Herefords and Pole Herefords down here. Most of them are swimming about right now, as hot as it is.
1: Yeah.
4: Down there at the tank, taking it to plunge, you know. So, but bulls are all seasoned up, kind of rocking along through the summer.
1: Good. Any rain in y'all's forecast?
4: Don't look like it. Maybe a 10% chance coming up, but we could sure use a shower. But pretty hot and toasty right now.
1: Right. Well, keep those bulls as cool as they can get. Folks want to come and buy them, tell them how to get a hold of them.
4: They can reach me on the mobile at 830-570-0660.
1: Leroy, I appreciate the call. Good to talk to you.
4: Sure. Have a good one. Thank you.
2: 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Why don't you call Lou Thompson? 830-334-8227 is the office. You can get a hold of him on his mobile, 830-965-3058. Neighbor, that's coming up Saturday, September the 5th, 12 noon in Nixon. Y'all come. We're on the line with John Robertson from Coleman Livestock Auction. John, how was that Wednesday sale?
5: Well, the sale went better than we expected. I mean, we had a little less than we usually do, 887 head yesterday, but we had feeder steers and heifers. Feeder steers were up 15 to 20 on some classes, down on others, but heifers were down this week. And of course, our cows and bred cows are down a couple of hundred. But over on the feeder steers, we're pretty good. 2 to 4s were 580 to 7. 4 to 6s are 460 to 520. 6 to 8s were 339 to 387. And 8s to 1,000 were 210 to 329. So not too bad over on the feeder steers. Over on the heifers, we took a little hit this week, down about 10 to 20 on lower than last week. 2 to 4s were 540 to 610. 4 to 6s were 460 to 495. 6 to 8s were 341 to 420. 8 to 1,000 were 226 to 309. Over on the packer market, not bad on the packer bulls. $1.80 to 224. Steady on that market. Packer cows, once again, we're steady this week. We're at $1.60 to $1.79 on those. $1.30 to $1.50. And those shellier, lighter cows are $80 to $1.20. Over on the pears and bred cows, we're down a little bit on this week, $100 to $200. But I think a lot has to do with this heat going on we got. And we were in pears, $3,000 to $3,600 on some pears and went back to the country. Bred cows, pretty good. $3,000 to $3,800 on some good cows that went back to the country too. So not a bad market with this heat coming on, and it's going to be sitting on us for the next few weeks, but pretty good cattle yesterday.
1: Good. Well, tell everybody how to get in on the good cattle in Coleman next Wednesday.
5: Hopefully next Wednesday you can get in on it. 817-475-6377 is my cell phone number. You can call the girls in the office at 325-625-4191, Larry.
1: I appreciate it. Have a good weekend.
5: You too, sir. Thank you. Bye-bye.
2: Bye-bye. Neighbor, I'm Larry Marble, and I want to speak to you farmers and ranchers that are out on the turn row, in the alleyway, sorting cattle, or maybe on a piece of equipment, bringing a crop in or getting it in the ground. You like ag information, you like agriculture, or you wouldn't be where you're at right now. 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Carrie Martin, Texas Ag Today. On the line with Ken Jordan, Jordan Cattle Auction. Ken, how did the San Saba sale turn out?
6: You bet, Larry. We ended up 1,207 head of cattle today. The weather is pretty good overall. A little warmer, but not as hot as it has been. I thought today the market continued to be active, even though with the futures board being mixed the last 7 or 8 days, along with lower bids on the fat cattle too. I thought today we saw the stocker steers. They rebounded this week, selling 10 to 15 higher. About what they lost last week, we gained it back. In some instances, probably up to $20 higher. Had a group of two steers weighed 610 at 410, right at $2,501. I thought the stocker heifers, they were steady to maybe $5 higher. The feeder steers, they were 5 to 7 lower, with two steers weighing 790 at 332, a little over $2,622 and some change. I thought you get in the feeder heifers, they were probably 6 to 7 lower. Packer cows and bulls, they were fully steady. Some of the young stocker cows that sold 8 to 10 higher, with 5 wet bag cows open at 1,026 pounds. Those little wet bag cows dollared out right at, they brought $302.50, dollared out $3,100, and right at $4, Larry, on those. Pairs and bred cows, they were in strong demand on a very, very active market on those, Larry.
2: Good. Do we know of anything for Mason come Monday?
6: I know of one group coming in, set of calves coming in, and with the weather being good like it's going to be, we get a little cool down on Saturday and then maybe Sunday. Got a little chance of rain, too. So look for a pretty good run on Monday, Larry.
2: Tell everybody how to contact you.
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2: I appreciate it. We'll talk to you Sunday night.
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6: 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Bye-bye.
2: 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And Progresso, September plus 75, 520 and 3/4. Hard red winter wheat to Houston in July, September plus 90, 820 and 3/4. And number one beans to Houston in August, November less 50, 1138 and 3/4. Placido, November less 60, 1128 and 3/4. Neighbor, that's it for the best darn farm show in Texas. No brag, just fact. I'm Larry Marble. You're my neighbor. Neighbor, good day. God bless, and I'll see y'all down the road.
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1: 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Keep the wound covered if possible and treat it until it is healed to avoid more infestations. 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
11: KKYX. Traffic check.
12: Construction work is once again up on I-35 northbound. Two right lanes are coned off from O'Connor over to Judson, causing a 15-minute slowdown. But good news on Loop 410. Eastbound construction cones have been picked up just before Austin Highway. That's San Antonio traffic. I'm Jason Fossig.
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0: 79 and cloudy, getting warmer in the afternoon with a high of 97.
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9: 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I drive an 18-wheeler. I was asleep in my truck. All of a sudden, I heard a big bang that knocked me off of my bed, and I end up hitting the steering wheel and the gear shift. And then when I got up, I looked at that. There was an 18-wheeler in front of my truck. My son says, I got somebody that'll help you. Herman and Herman will help you. It only takes is one call. And they says, come over, we got you. And if it wasn't for them, I wouldn't be walking right now. Herman always puts you first.
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20: Two right lanes are coned off for road work on I-35 northbound between O'Connor and Judson, causing a 20-minute backup. And on the upper level of I-10 westbound, just the right lane gets through due to road work between Frio and Culebra. That's San Antonio traffic. I'm Jason Fossig.
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4: The left lane's blocked off by a crash on I-10 eastbound after Ackerman, having you backed up here from WW White. And two right lanes are coned off for road work on I-35 northbound between O'Connor and Judson, causing a 20-minute slowdown. That's San Antonio traffic. I'm Jason Fossig.
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0: 79 and cloudy, getting warmer in the afternoon with a high of 97.
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12: A motorcycle accident blocks off the 2 left lanes on I-10 eastbound after Ackerman, now causing a 30-minute backup from W.W. White. And 2 right lanes remain closed off for construction work on I-35 northbound at O'Connor. That's San Antonio traffic. I'm Jason Fossig.
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16: All lanes are back open after a crash on I-10 eastbound after Ackerman is cleared and speeds are back to normal in the area, but you're still backed up over on I-35 northbound due to construction work blocking off two right lanes at O'Connor. Delays start from Walsham. That's San Antonio traffic. I'm Jason Fossig.
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15: 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KKYX Traffic Check.
16: T-Wright, lanes are coned off for construction on I-35 northbound between Thousand Oaks Drive and Wiedner, causing a 20-minute backup. And 5 minutes added to the drive on Loop 1604 northbound going from Culebra over to Hosman Road. That's San Antonio traffic. I'm Jason Fossig.
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7: The two right lanes are blocked off by a crash on 281 northbound before St. Mary's, and row work continues to cause a headache this morning on I-35 northbound. Two right lanes are coned off from Thousand Oaks Drive over to Wiedner, backing up from Walsham. That's San Antonio Traffic. I'm Jason Fossig.
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0: 79 and cloudy, getting warmer in the afternoon with a high of 97.
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14: On the road again. KKYX Traffic Check.
15: A multi-vehicle crash blocks off the two right lanes on 281 northbound before St. Mary's, and road work is causing about a 30-minute slowdown. Two right lanes are coned off on I-35 northbound between Thousand Oaks and Wiedner. You're backed up from Waltham. That's San Antonio Traffic. I'm Jason Fossig.
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0: 79 and cloudy, getting warmer in the afternoon with a high of 97.
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10: Neighbor, my name's Larry Marble. Welcome to the best darn farm show in Texas. No brag, just fact. We are down on the farm. You're our neighbor. Neighbor, let's get started. We're on the line with Kenny Mingus from Milam County Livestock Auction. 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What do you see in the alleyway, Kenny?
11: Well, it's slower this week, Larry. We got about, 800, 8.25 right now. Out of that mix, we probably got about 150 cows. Out of those, there's probably about 100 of them we palpated. And then we've got about, 25, well, probably about 40 pair right now.
10: Good, good. On the calf side of it, what do you got?
11: Got the quality's pretty good. We don't have any great big strings of cattle. One guy's going to have about 50 or 60. A lot of little deals of 20 to 30, but the quality's good. And I think we'll be okay. You know, the market looks like it's bounced back a little bit this week, so maybe it'll be a little better than last week. We'll sell them as high as we can.
10: Good. People cutting corn?
11: Yes, sir. They're getting after it.
10: Good.
11: Maize. Some of the maize are cutting too.
10: Good. What's the yield? And anybody said?
11: You know, I've talked to, some of this old land that got awful wet, you know, it's pretty rough. Some of them guys say about 75 bushels.
10: Yeah.
11: You know, but then you get into some good land where it drained better. Some of this mixed ground, some of that corn's making up to 200.
10: Good,
11: so,
10: good.
11: Which that's astronomical for this area.
10: Yeah, it is. Tell everybody how to get a hold of you, Kenny.
11: Yes, that's the office, 254-697-6697. Follow us on our webpage at MilamCountyLivestockAuction.com or catch us on Facebook.
10: Kenny, I appreciate you. We'll talk with you Monday.
11: You bet. Have a good weekend.
10: You too. Bye-bye.
11: Bye-bye.
10: Neighbor, I need to mark your calendar for you. That's right. You might have forgotten. You need to mark that calendar for September 5th, 2026, the replacement female sale from South Texas Cattle Marketing. It's the fall female replacement sale. Comes up on the 5th, 12 noon at Nixon Livestock Commission Company. 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Why don't you call Lou Thompson? 830-334-8227 is the office. You can get a hold of him on his mobile, 830-965-3058. Neighbor, that's coming up Saturday, September the 5th, 12 noon in Nixon. Y'all come. We are on the line with Russell Heller from Lexington Livestock Commission Company. Russell, what's the Saturday sale looking like from a Thursday night vantage point?
12: I got two or three sets of calves. There'll be blacks and yellows, 20 to 30, 35 head a piece so far.
10: Good. What time will y'all begin, Russell?
12: That'll start at 12 o'clock on Saturday.
10: Well, tell everybody how to get in on that good sale there in Lexington on Saturday, Russell Heller.
12: Sure, you can get me on my cell. That number is 979-820-7002.
10: Russell, I appreciate the call. Thank you so much.
12: Thank you.
10: Bye-bye. They're on the line with Jody Fry from Producers in Cargyle, San Angelo. Jody, how'd the sale go?
5: Went pretty good. Pretty similar numbers to the week before. 630 head was the total. Kids and yearlings, we followed the trend that started earlier in the week. Another 5 to 10 lower. I'd say instances 15 lower on some of those heavyweight calves and heavyweight feeder cattle. Slaughter cows and bulls firmed to $2 higher. Several groups of middle-aged to older bred cows, they sold fully steady. Better quality steers, 400 to 600 pounds, 340 all the way up to a high of 465, mostly 360 to 420. Better quality heifers, 400 to 600 pounds, 310 to a high of near 430, mostly 330 to 385. Slaughter cows, average high yielding 146 to 164. Some of the highest yielding cows, 165 to 177. Slaughter bulls, average to high yielding 190 to 205. Some of the highest yielding bulls, 206, all the way up to a high of 220. Bred cows, 2-year-olds, a few average to better quality sets. These were short, solid mouth cows, medium bred from 2,600 to 2,700 per head.
10: Good. What was the count?
5: 630.
10: How do you feel about next week?
5: More of the same based on this forecast, hot and dry. You'd think at least 5,000 or more sheep and goats. It's that time of year. Market's really pretty good for July, August market. I can't complain about the market. So if they're ready, I suspect it's as good a time as any to come. Goat market's holding up much better than I thought it would for summertime prices.
10: Tell everybody how to get a hold of you, Jody.
5: Office number's 325-653-3371. 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
10: Jody, I appreciate it. Thank you so much.
5: Thank you, Larry.
10: Bye-bye. Neighbor Shotgun, look at the grains. Corpus Milo, 944. Yellow corn to Corpus, 435 and three quarters. Hard red winter wheat to Houston, 820 and three quarters. Placido beans, 1128 and three quarters. That's it for Down on the Farm. I'm Larry Marble. Best darn farm show in Texas. No brag, just fact. Neighbor, good day. God bless. See you down the road.
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1: Mostly sunny in the afternoon with a high of 97.
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0: in the afternoon with a high of 97.
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0: Mostly sunny in the afternoon with a high of 97.
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1: Neighbor, my name's Larry Marble. Welcome to the best darn farm show in Texas. No brag, just fact. We are down on the farm. You're our neighbor. Neighbor, let's get started. On the line with Ken Jordan, Jordan Cattle Auction. Ken, how did the San Saba sale turn out?
2: You bet, Larry. We ended up 1,207 head of cattle today. The weather was pretty good overall. A little warmer, but not as hot as it has been. I thought today the market continued to be active, even though with the futures board being mixed the last 7 or 8 days, along with lower bids on the fat cattle, too. I thought today we saw the stocker steers. They rebounded this week, selling 10 to 15 higher. About what they lost last week, we gained it back. In some instances, probably up to $20 higher. Had a group of two steers weighed 6'10 at 4'10, right at $2,501. I thought the stocker heifers, they were steady to maybe $5 higher. The feeder steers, they were 5 to 7 lower, with two steers weighing 790 at 332, a little over $2,622 and some change. I thought you get in the feeder heifers, they were probably 6 to 7 lower. Packer cows and bulls, they were fully steady. Some of the young stocker cows that sold 8 to 10 higher, with 5 wet bag cows open at 1,026 pounds. Those little wet bag cows dollared out right at, they brought $302.50, dollared out $3,100, and right at $4, Larry, on those. Pairs and bred cows, they were in strong demand on a very, very active market on those, Larry.
1: Good. Do we know of anything for Mason come Monday?
2: I know of one group coming in, set of calves coming in, and with the weather being good like it's going to be, we get a little cool down on Saturday and then maybe Sunday. Got a little chance of rain, too. So look for a pretty good run on Monday, Larry.
1: Tell everybody how to contact you.
2: You bet. They can give us a call, Larry. Code 325-372-5159, Larry.
1: I appreciate it. We'll talk to you Sunday night.
2: Thank you, sir.
1: Bye-bye.
2: You bet. Bye-bye.
1: Neighbor, I need to mark your calendar for you. That's right. You might have forgotten. You need to mark that calendar for September 5th, 2026, the replacement female sale from South Texas Cattle Marketing. It's the fall female replacement sale. Comes up on the 5th, 12 noon at Nixon Livestock Commission Company. 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First calf heifer pairs, fall and winter calving breeds, opens, true F1 tiger stripes, true F1 Brangus, F1 Brayfords, Brangus, and some Brangus Baldies. Also featuring a select group of 25 bulls, Herefords, Angus, Charlays, and Brangus. Why don't you call Lou Thompson? 830-334-8227 is the office. You can get a hold of him on his mobile, 830-965-3058. Neighbor, that's coming up Saturday, September the 5th, 12 noon in Nixon. Y'all come. We are on the line with Rodney Butler, getting ready for a Friday sale in Beeville. Rodney, what you see as you look down the alleyway tonight?
3: We're taking on 150 head of cattle, not very many cows, probably 30 packer cows, mostly all good calves. A lot of good calves up there, a lot of black calves, and a lot of some crossbred calves up there that are real decent type calves. Maybe not as big as bunches as last week, but we got some good calves up there, sir, to sell tomorrow.
1: Good. 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
1: 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Thank you. Have a good sale.
3: Thank you.
1: Bye-bye. 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For LMA, I'm Larry Marble from Down on the Farm. Neighbor, thanks for listening. We are on the line with Leroy Kruger. We're talking bull business. Leroy, what do you got out in the pasture for folks to come look at?
4: Oh, Larry, we got some good two-year-old past Charlays, some Angus and black Simmentals, and a few Herefords and pole Herefords standing here. Most of them are swimming about right now, as hot as it is. They're down there at the tank, taking a plunge, you know. So, but bulls are all seasoned up, kind of rocking along through the summer.
1: Good. Any rain in y'all's forecast?
4: Don't look like it. Maybe a 10% chance coming up, but we could sure use a shower, but pretty hot and toasty right now.
1: All right. Well, keep those bulls as cool as they can get. Folks want to

0: coming by and tell them how to get a hold of
1: you. They can reach me on the mobile at 830-570-0660.
0: Leroy, I appreciate the call. Good to talk to you.
1: Sure. Have a good one. Thank
0: you. Neighbor Shotgun, look at the grains. Corpus Milo, 944. Yellow corn to Corpus, 435 and three quarters. Hard red winter wheat to Houston, 820 and three quarters. Placido beans, 1128 and three quarters. That's it for Down on the Farm. I'm Larry Marble. Best darn farm show in Texas. No brag, just fact. Neighbor, good day. God bless. See you down the road.
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1: Mostly sunny in the afternoon with a high of 97.
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0: clear in the overnight hours, dropping down to a low of 85.
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5: currently have an accident being reported on Loop 1604 eastbound approaching Stone Oak Parkway, causing a 20 to 25 minute delay. Stop and go traffic is going to be backed up Northwest Military Highway. Another accident blocking the right lane on Loop 1604 southbound at Calabro with a 40 minute delay backed up Kyle Seal. That's San Antonio traffic. I'm William Shotwell.
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6: Neighbor, my name's Larry Marble. Welcome to the best darn farm show in Texas. No brag, just fact. We are Down on the Farm. You're our neighbor. Neighbor, let's get started. We're on the line with Jody Fry from Producers in Cargyle, San Angelo. Jody, how'd sale go?
7: Went pretty good. Pretty similar numbers to the week before. 630 head was the total. Kids and yearlings, we followed the trend that started earlier in the week. Another 5 to 10 lower. I'd say instances 15 lower on some of those heavyweight calves and heavyweight feeder cattle. Slaughter cows and bulls firmed to $2 higher. Several groups of middle-aged to older bred cows, they sold fully steady. Better quality steers, 4 to 600 pounds, 340, all the way up to a high of 465, mostly 360 to 420. Better quality heifers, 4 to 600 pounds, 310 to a high of near 430, mostly 330 to 385. Slaughter cows, average high yielding 146 to 164. Some of the highest yielding cows, 165 to 177. Slaughter bulls, average to high yielding 190 to 205. Some of the highest yielding bulls, 206, all the way up to a high of 220. Bred cows, 2-year-olds, a few average to better quality sets. These were short solid mouth cows, medium bred from 2,600 to 2,700 per head.
6: Good. What was the count?
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6: Bye-bye. Neighbor, I need to mark your calendar for you. That's right. You might have forgotten. You need to mark that calendar for September 5th, 2026, the replacement female sale from South Texas Cattle Marketing. It's the fall female replacement sale. Comes up on the 5th, 12 noon at Nixon Livestock Commission Company. 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Why don't you call Lou Thompson? 830-334-8227 is the office. You can get a hold of him on his mobile, 830-965-3058. Neighbor, that's coming up Saturday, September the 5th, 12 noon in Nixon. Y'all come. And we're on the line with Carl Herman from Caldwell Livestock Commission Company. Carl, how was our sale this week?
8: You know, we had a pretty good sale yesterday. Had over 700 head for 120 consigners and 40 buyers on a steady cow and calf market. We had 75 cows and bulls yesterday. Slaughter cows, 130 to 210. Slaughter bulls, 140 to 204. Starker cows, 2,000 to 3,350, and no pairs. On the calf side, on the steers, 2 to 3 weight steers, 450 to 590. 3 to 4 weights brought 415 to 450. 475, 4 to 5 weights, 380 to 410. The 5 and 6 weight steers, 340 to 382. 6 to 7 weights brought 320 to 345. On the heifer side, 2 to 3 weights, 411 to 575. 3 to 4 weight heifers brought 431 to 590. 4 to 5 weights, 385 to 475. 5 to 6 weight heifers, 360 to 5 and a quarter. And the 6 to 7 weights, 322 to $4. Getting on the heavier heifers, they're bringing more than the steers this week, which was a little crazy than last week. 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
6: Neighbor Shotgun, look at the grains. Corpus Milo, 944. Yellow corn to Corpus, 435 and three quarters. Hard red winter wheat to Houston, 820 and three quarters. Placido beans, 1128 and three quarters. That's it for down on the farm. I'm Larry Marble. Best darn farm show in Texas. No brag, just fact. Neighbor, good day. God bless. See you down the road.
10: 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KKYX traffic check.
11: Still got an accident right now on Loop 1604 southbound as you approach Culebra. The right lane is going to be blocked off. It's looking like a 35 to 40 minute delay and a lot of brake lights backed up all the way to Kyle Seal Parkway. That's San Antonio traffic. I'm William Shotwell.
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9: KKYX Traffic Check.
10: Taking a look right now at I-35 northbound approaching Division. You got a 10-minute delay with the left lane blocked off. Stop-and-go traffic is backed up to Military Drive. Then on Loop 1604 eastbound approaching Stone Oak Parkway, you got a 10-minute delay with an accident blocking a left lane. It looks like stop-and-go traffic there backed up to Northwest Military Highway. That's San Antonio traffic. I'm William Shotwell.

0: Clear in the overnight hours, dropping down to a low of 85.
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13: 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Traffic Check.
6: Let's go and start off on Loop 1604 with an accident reported westbound approaching Redland Road. It's a 5 to 6 minute inconvenience to get through. Stop and go traffic is backed up to O'Connor. And then on 35 southbound between 471 and Highway 173, looks like a little bit of stop and go traffic causing an 8 minute delay. That's San Antonio traffic. I'm William Shotwell.
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22: Got an accident reported right now. Loop 410 southbound as you make your way towards North W.W. White. It looks like a 10 to 12 minute delay. Stop traffic backed up all the way to I-35. I-10 westbound between Roland and I-35 also has a 3 to 5 minute delay. That's San Antonio traffic. I'm William Shotwell.
19: From the dive bar to the dance floor, where the legends still shine. Country legends. KKYX.

0: clear in the overnight hours, dropping down to a low of 85.
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24: 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KKYX Traffic Check.
25: Taking a look at I-10 eastbound approaching Lockhand Terra Parkway. An accident has been reported. It looks like an 8 to 10 minute delay. Stop and go traffic is going to be backed up all the way to Bernie Stage Road. You're also going to see a little bit of slow and go traffic trouble backed up all the way to I-10 westbound between Roland and I-35, causing a 10 minute inconvenience. That's San Antonio traffic. I'm William Shotwell.
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22: KKYX Traffic Check.
23: So reported right now on I-10 eastbound as you make your way towards the La Cantera Parkway, causing a 4 to 5 minute delay back to all the way to Bernie Stage. You're also going to see on the lower level of I-35 southbound approaching San Pedro and North Flores a 2 minute delay for an accident reported. Slow and go traffic trouble back to all the way to Brooklyn. That's San Antonio traffic. I'm William Shotwell.
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13: 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Excessive heat warning. Temperatures expected to exceed 100 degrees.
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24: KKYX, traffic check.
25: Looking at Highway 90 eastbound approaching I-35, we have an accident blocking a right lane, causing a 1 to 2 minute delay back to Paula with Couples. And as you make your way on I-10 eastbound approaching Lock and Terra Parkway, expect a 3 to 5 minute delay with slow and go traffic trouble back up to Bernie Stage Road. That's San Antonio traffic. I'm William Shotwell.
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1: Welcome to Hochtown as we get ready for game 4 of 6 between the Amarillo Sod Poodles and the San Antonio Missions here on a Friday night in the Texas Panhandle. I am Jordy Feeplatt, and this is the Budweiser On Deck Show. Thank you so much for joining us. The Missions are looking to turn around this series. They have lost the first 3 games of the week by a combined 4 runs, and it really speaks to the storyline of the matchups between these two teams all season long. It has been a matchup that has been very close in many ways, but the Missions find themselves with a 5-10 record overall this year against Amarillo as a result of 10 losses by 2 runs or less and 8 one-run losses. Close game after close game that has just not gone the Mission's way. And what's interesting about it is they are 1-8 in one-run games against Amarillo and 18-6 against everybody else. It's not as if this is a larger theme of something that Missions have not been good at doing in winning close games. But it certainly makes it challenging, finding themselves 3 games back of a playoff spot going into today with 39 games remaining. What's the positive side of that is they've got 3 more against the team that they're trying to catch at the moment. There are others, of course, involved in this race. It is Corpus Christi and Midland who are 1 and 2 games back of Amarillo, respectively, and slightly ahead of the Missions in the second half standings. But at least for the current moment, a chance this weekend, if you can win all 3, to pull yourself even with these Sod Poodles once again. And so there's a lot to be done, of course, but you've got it all out in front of you this week. And then in the final week of the season, it may very well come down to these two teams for the second half. We saw in Midland in the week before the All-Star break, the Missions dropped the first 3 games of that series, go on and win the 3 over the weekend to put themselves in a good position going into the All-Star break. And so they'll try to do exactly that here tonight. We're going to take a step aside on the Budweiser On Deck Show. When we return, I had a chance to sit down with Tucker Musgrove, Missions relief pitcher. Today will be part 2 of our conversation. Tucker getting into more about his experience with limited looks out of high school and how he has improved as a pitcher as he continues to get experience in that role exclusively because he was a two-way player prior. So stay tuned for that, and we'll be right back on KKYX.
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1: Welcome back to the Budweiser On Deck Show. Jordy Feeplatt joined by Missions relief pitcher Tucker Musgrove. You got selected by the Padres after being able to get those looks. You had to deal with a lot of injuries, and now you're a full-time pitcher. Take me through a little bit of that process and kind of having to give up the hitting, at least for now, and, you know, how hard that was.
4: Yeah, at first I was disappointed. I thought I was a good hitter. I thought that my skills would have translated well, but it took me about a month to fully get over it. But now that we're on the other side of that, I'm embracing this side of the ball. I'm loving it. Being a two-way, I never really got to explore everything that pitching had to offer. So I think that this time away from the hitting side has been very beneficial for me developing as a pitcher for sure. And like you said, the injuries. My first experience in pro ball was in the rehab group. So I kind of acclimated to this lifestyle in the rehab group. I met a lot of older guys through that process that kind of showed me the ropes. And I think overall, that process made me a better person and a better baseball player. So I'm grateful for it.
1: How do you maintain the confidence and belief that things are going to work out when you're going through that type of stuff? You getting drafted in 23, not getting to pitch until 25. What's going through your mind during that period?
4: It was a lot of frustration, a lot of impatience, I think, that I had to fight. It was me wanting to prove myself, but not being able to for quite some time. I think it was like a 14 to 16 month recovery for me. I had a couple setbacks. But yeah, now that we're on the other side of that, I think I've proven myself and showing everybody what I can do. So I'm happy with where I'm at.
1: What have been the biggest learning experiences from being a full-time pitcher? You've talked about how you didn't get to spend a lot of time on the mound. What have you noticed in this time being able to hone in on it?
4: Yeah, so my background in the NAI, we didn't even have access to like TrackMan or Hawkeye. So really diving into like spin efficiency, shapes, axis, tilt, all the nerdy things on the pitching side of the ball. And just seeing how those little things can help me get a tick here or there. So I think it's been really cool.
1: How nice is it to see the way that all of your hard work has paid off here recently? You've been on a really nice stretch. What does that build in you going into this final stretch of the season, the belief that everything's kind of paid off the way it's all worked out?
4: Yeah, I think that my confidence really never has been shaken through this process. I think even through the tough outings and the walks, I knew I was a fix away from being right back into my top form. And my confidence tells me that when I'm at my best, I'm hard to beat. So that's kind of how I view it.
1: What can you take from some of the guys in the clubhouse who have been pitching for a long time? And Andrew Thurman comes to mind. What can you take from those types of guys to give you some of that knowledge maybe that you don't have as much because you haven't been pitching for very long?
4: Yeah, I think the things I take from those guys are their poise, their confidence, and the way they approach the day-to-day. It's a long season, and just watching how these guys handle the ins and outs day-to-day is very insightful, I think. So I think that's what I've taken most from them, just how to handle different situations that come up, and they're always there to talk to and lend an ear if I have anything to say.
1: What has Eric Abreu provided you as someone with big league experience with the Braves the last couple of years? What sort of insight can he give on where you want to go?
4: Yeah, I think Abreu is the man. He's an awesome coach. He provides different perspectives than I've ever heard, like unique tips or ways to explain a situation that I may not have thought about or heard before. So I think he's a great coach, and I'm excited to keep working with him.
1: Thank you so much for the time, Tucker.
4: Yes, sir. Thank you.
1: We'll be right back on the Budweiser On Deck Show with starting lineups and first pitch here in Amarillo.
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5: 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It's time to get you the starting lineups. First for the visiting San Antonio Missions, 44-55 overall, 13-17 in the second half. Ryan Jackson, the shortstop, leads things off after a couple hits, including an RBI single yesterday. Tirso Ornelas will DH and bat second. Jake Cunningham is the right fielder, hitting third. Albert Fabian, the cleanup batter at first base, while Luis Verdugo, the third baseman, will hit fifth. Ty Murphy, third home run of the season last night, is in left field hitting sixth. Wyatt Hoffman gets his second consecutive start. He bats seventh. Kai Roberts, the center fielder, hitting eighth. And Brendan Durfee catching and batting ninth for San Antonio. On the mound, it's the right-hander Andrew Thurman, coming off one of the best performances of his career. 34-year-old from Orange, California, he struck out 10 batters, a career high, his last time out, going six innings, and retired the final 13 batters that he faced. This is a tall task in this ballpark, but Thurman was dominant against a really good Frisco lineup last week. Jackson, Ornelas, Cunningham, Fabian, Verdugo, Murphy, Hoffman, Roberts, and Durfee for the Missions. And for the Amarillo Sod Poodles, at 52-46, 16-14 overall on the season. Anel Ortiz is in right field leading things off. He has had a really good series and has killed the Missions, including a home run yesterday. Christopher Tormin, the shortstop, hits second. Hansel Luis, the third baseman, batting third. Alberto Barriga, the cleanup batter, is doing the catching. Ben McLaughlin DHing and hitting fifth. Drew Jones patrols center field and bats sixth. Junior Franco, the left fielder, hitting seventh. Gavin Logan was the catcher last night, hit a home run. He slides over to first base and hits eighth. And Gene Walters, the second baseman, batting ninth for Amarillo. On the mound is the number five prospect in the Diamondbacks organization. Right-hander Daniel Egan, 5.31 ERA in 19 starts, 81 and a third innings, 102 strikeouts to 33 walks. A third-round pick a couple years ago out of Presbyterian in South Carolina. Missions have already seen him a couple of times this year. Once on April 22nd, where he allowed three runs on four hits in four and two-thirds innings, struck out four. And then on July 4th, where he got roughed up, eight hits in three innings, eight runs, three of which were earned, including allowing a couple of home runs, two strikeouts and no walks. It has been a better stretch for Egan since that start. He's allowed three earned runs or less in his last three outings, including five innings, two runs on four hits his last time out against Corpus Christi with 10 strikeouts on 85 pitches. Amarillo Sot Poodles taking the field right now in a American theme jersey. Our American flags emphasized throughout the ballpark today. Yesterday was calf fries night and singles night, but more of an American theme for this one. It is Firework Friday here in Amarillo. And should be another nice crowd. Yesterday, over 6,000 in attendance, many of whom were here for singles night. With Amarillo taking the fields as we get set for game four of six between the Missions and the Sod Poodles, we're going to take a step aside. That concludes the Budweiser On Deck Show. And when we return, it is